0: This is information from around the world on KILJ.
1: The United States has launched more airstrikes on Iran after the deaths of two American service members yesterday. Bridges and key infrastructure are being targeted inside Iran. NBC's Keir Simmons is in Jordan and reports that Iran's supreme leader is ramping up the war of words.
2: It comes on a day when the new supreme leader in Iran, Mujtaba Khamenei, issued a statement just hours ago, in which he vowed a forceful response to those increasing strikes by U.S. Central Command inside of Iran. We've already seen those Iranian responses in seven separate countries around Iran.
1: U.S. Central Command announced today the new strikes were launched at the president's direction and are aimed at punishing Iranian forces who launched attacks on U.S. soldiers last night. Over 50 million people in the northeast and mid-Atlantic are at risk for severe weather this weekend. A severe weather threat is in effect from the Ohio Valley through the mid-Atlantic and northeast. Residents of New York City, Philadelphia, D.C., Pittsburgh, and Cleveland could see damaging winds, large hail, isolated tornadoes, and flash flooding. New data shows the World Cup raised consumer spending around the U.S. in June. Lisa Carton with details.
3: The Bank of America Institute found that consumer spending using credit and debit cards increased over 6% from a year ago. The B of A data shows higher consumer spending, mainly at restaurants and bars. It also found many lower-income households increased their spending at local businesses in host cities. I'm Lisa Carton.
1: Protesters are taking to the streets in Maine in the aftermath of a deadly ICE shooting. Demonstrators are marching in Portland today, calling for ICE to be taken off the streets. This comes after an agent shot and killed a man on Monday. The Columbia National was reportedly fleeing agents in his vehicle when a federal officer opened fire. I'm Rob Martier. The Atlanta Dream and Toronto Tempo's recent game is making waves on social media for the wrong reasons. Angel Reese and Tempo forward Niara Sabali collided during Friday's game, with Sabali suffering a rib injury but being called for a shooting foul. Tempo head coach Sandy Brondello pleaded her case with officials, and a hot mic picked up some of the conversation. Brondello can be heard calling Reese a protected species. The audio was picked up on social media, and Reese responded to an X post that read calling a black woman a species, writing, "Are we surprised?" A new study suggests GLP-1-related weight loss may improve relationships and employment status for some women. Harvard professor Rebecca Diamond independently published research that found a link between weight loss medication and a change in a woman's social and economic outcomes. Diamond used the Understanding America study to compare women who started GLP-1s for weight loss to those who have not. The study found that marriage and cohabitation jumped 29% for single women who lost weight on GLP-1s after about 18 months. Among women who were not employed at the start of the study, job opportunities increased by 27% after 18 months. There's something sweet you need to put on your agenda for Sunday. Bree Tennis with more.
4: Sunday is National Ice Cream Day. Not that you need a reason to get in an extra scoop or two. According to the International Dairy Foods Association, the average American eats 23 pounds of it a year. That's 2 pints a month, more if you're above average. Chocolate, the number one flavor, followed by butter pecan and vanilla. And if you're among the 3% of people who don't like ice cream, Sunday is also National Daiquiri Day. I'm Bree Tennis.
1: Hyundai is recalling over 47,000 Kona SUVs for a defect with the rear center seatbelt. The National Highway Traffic Safety Administration says the recall covers nearly 48,000 vehicles, including certain 2025 Hyundai Kona Electric and 2026 Hyundai Kona models. I'm Rob Martier.
5: Here's your KILJ forecast for Southeast Iowa. A heat advisory continues until 7 p.m. tonight. Lows level off around 67 tonight under partly cloudy skies. Winds out of the northeast, 5 to 10 miles per hour. Daytime highs approaching 87 tomorrow, mainly sunny skies. Lows around 67 tomorrow night. Highs around 93 Monday with a slight chance of thunderstorms, 93 Tuesday. I'm meteorologist Paul Trombley. Currently 81.

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A heat advisory continues until 7 p.m. tonight. Partly cloudy tonight with a low of 67. Northeast winds 5 to 10 miles per hour. Mainly sunny skies tomorrow. High temperatures reach up to 87. I'm meteorologist Paul Frombly. Currently, it's 81 degrees.

0: 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The Henry County Fair is one of the oldest fairs in Iowa, but there's nothing outdated about the lineup they have planned for you. 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Friday brings the hype with five hair bands to rock out the work week. Saturday night is the Demolition Derby. And of course, the great 4-H and FFA shows are the highlight of the week. It's all going down the 14th through the 21st at the Henry County Fairgrounds. Inviting you to the fair's All-American Sanitation, Backyard Brass LLC, C&M Cooling, Heating, and Plumbing, DuraClean, and the Elliott Chapel of New London.
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2: A heat advisory remains in effect. Lows dip down to about 67 tonight under partly cloudy skies, northeasterly winds, 5 to 10 miles per hour. High temperatures reach up to 87 tomorrow, mainly sunny. I'm meteorologist Paul Frombly. Currently, it's 81 degrees.
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poets often use many words to say a simple thing. It takes thought and time and rhyme to make a poem sing. With music and words I've been playing for you.

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When you

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1: The United States has launched more airstrikes on Iran after the deaths of two American service members yesterday. U.S. Central Command announced today the new strikes were launched at the president's direction and are aimed at punishing Iranian forces who launched attacks on U.S. soldiers last night. Two service members were killed in an Iranian attack in Jordan and one remains missing. At least four others have been wounded. Toxic smoke from Canadian wildfires is pushing further into the United States. Air quality alerts span from the upper Midwest and Great Lakes to New England and as far south as Washington, D.C. and beyond. Over 900 wildfires are burning across Canada, sending smoke into the northeast and mid-Atlantic, but a storm system moving through today may provide some relief. The Midwest and upper Great Lakes are expected to continue to see poor air quality through the weekend. A study suggests GLP-1-related weight loss may improve relationships and employment status for some women. More from Lisa Carton.
2: Harvard professor Rebecca Diamond independently published research that found a link between weight loss medication and a change in women's social and economic outcomes. Diamond used the Understanding America study to compare women who started GLP-1s for weight loss to those who haven't. The study found that marriage and cohabitation jumped for single women who lost weight on GLP-1s after 18 months. Among women who were not employed at the start of the study, job opportunities increased by 27%. After 18 months. I'm Lisa Carton.
1: England will finish third in the 2026 FIFA World Cup following a 6-4 win over France from Miami, Florida. The English took a 4-0 lead into halftime before France stormed back in the second half to cut the game to 4-3. England sealed the win with a sixth goal in extra time after France's late surge. The World Cup final is set for tomorrow in East Rutherford, New Jersey, between Spain and defending champion Argentina. I'm Rob Martier. The wreckage of the boat that sank near Alcatraz this week, killing two people, has been found. More from Jason Nathanson.
3: The San Francisco Police Department's Marine Unit is trying to figure out if it's safe to recover the sunken ship, the Volare. It was found Friday afternoon at the bottom of the San Francisco Bay. It sank Tuesday afternoon after being hit by a wave. 20 people were on board to scatter the ashes of a loved one. Two family members from the group remain missing, and the bodies of two others have been recovered.
1: California's Taylor Farms is being investigated as the source of the cyclosporiasis outbreak in the Midwest. Lisa Taylor reports.
4: The parasitic illness is causing cases of explosive diarrhea across the country. More from Ann Thompson.
5: Taylor Farms voluntarily removing from the U.S. market all its iceberg lettuce sourced from central Mexico. This after the FDA and CDC warned Americans not to eat shredded iceberg lettuce from Mexico served at Taco Bell restaurants in five states. Today, Taco Bell said it's removed all that lettuce from its supply chain nationwide.
4: The CDC has confirmed at least 400 cases of the stomach bug across Michigan, Ohio, West Virginia, and Kentucky. I'm Lisa Taylor.
1: The Tennessee Titans will induct former star running back Chris Johnson into the team's Ring of Honor this season. Titans controlling owner Amy Adams Strunk says the three-time Pro Bowler will be honored during halftime of the September 13th season opener against the New York Jets. The announcement comes about a month after Johnson revealed he had been diagnosed with ALS. He played 10 seasons in the NFL, six with the Titans. The Emmys are moving five categories out of the official NBC telecast. The Television Academy says it's making a concerted effort to revitalize the ceremony, which rarely has time to include any entertainment due to the tremendous number of kudos that have to be handed out. Writing for a variety series, as well as supporting actor and actress in a limited/anthology series or movie, are set to be moved. I'm Rob Martier.
6: Here's your KILJ forecast for Southeast Iowa. A heat advisory continues until 7 p.m. tonight. Lows level off around 67 tonight under partly cloudy skies. Winds out of the northeast, 5 to 10 miles per hour. Mainly sunny skies tomorrow. Highs around 87. Tomorrow night, lows around 67. Daytime highs approaching 93 Monday with a slight chance for storms. 87, ample sunshine expected Tuesday. I'm meteorologist Paul Frombly. Currently, it's 81 degrees.

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Here's your KILJ forecast for Southeast Iowa. A heat advisory continues until 7 p.m. tonight. Lows level off around 67 tonight under partly cloudy skies. Winds out of the northeast, 5 to 10 miles per hour. Daytime highs approaching 87 tomorrow, mainly sunny skies. Lows around 67 tomorrow night. Highs around 93 Monday with a slight chance of thunderstorms, 93 Tuesday. I'm meteorologist Paul Trombley. Currently 81.

0: Don't miss the Washington County Fair running from July 18th through the 24th. 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
2: A heat advisory continues until 7 p.m. tonight. Partly cloudy tonight with a low of 67. Northeast winds 5 to 10 miles per hour. Mainly sunny skies tomorrow. High temperatures reach up to 87. I'm meteorologist Paul Frombly. Currently, it's 81 degrees.
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1: The United States has launched more airstrikes on Iran after the deaths of two American service members yesterday. U.S. Central Command announced today the new strikes were launched at the president's direction. NBC's Keir Simmons is in Jordan and reports that Iran is not happy that the U.S. has started targeting key infrastructure inside the country.
2: It also, in recent days, has complained about bridges being hit. Now, as an example, how difficult this all is, those bridges, at least some of them, lead to a port that is next to the Strait of Hormuz. So they are a military supply line, as well as, of course, a civilian bridge.
1: The U.S. strikes are aimed at punishing Iranian forces who launched attacks on U.S. soldiers last night. Two service members were killed in an Iranian attack in Jordan, and one remains missing. At least four others have been wounded. Iran's supreme leader is vowing to widen the war if the United States keeps attacking the Islamic Republic. More from Lisa Carton.
3: In a statement attributed to Mojaba Khamenei, the supreme leader warned Saturday the country has unforgettable lessons in store for the U.S. He also called President Trump's signature on the U.S.-Iran interim peace plan worthless and invalid. The comments came hours after Iran's deputy foreign minister said Tehran has suspended its commitment to the Memorandum of Understanding signed last month with the U.S. I'm Lisa Carton.
1: A new survey says confidence in the Supreme Court's decision-making is dropping among Americans. The Washington Post Ipsos poll found that nearly half of adults believe that the justices are following political ideology instead of the rule of law. Target has recalled over 200,000 children's sandals due to a choking hazard. The Consumer Product Safety Commission says the retailer told customers who had purchased its Cat and Jack branded raffia sandals to stop using them immediately and take them away from children. Consumers can contact Target for a full refund. I'm Rob Martier. A new study suggests GLP-1-related weight loss may improve relationships and employment status for some women. Harvard professor Rebecca Diamond independently published research that found a link between weight loss medication and a change in a woman's social and economic outcomes. Diamond used the Understanding America study to compare women who started GLP-1s for weight loss to those who have not. The study found that marriage and cohabitation jumped 29% for single women who lost weight on GLP-1s after about 18 months. Among women who were not employed at the start of the study, job opportunities increased by 27% after 18 months. California's Taylor Farms is being investigated as the source of the cyclosporiasis outbreak in the Midwest. Lisa Taylor reports.
4: The parasitic illness is causing cases of explosive diarrhea across the country. More from Ann Thompson.
5: Taylor Farms voluntarily removing from the U.S. market all its iceberg lettuce sourced from central Mexico. This after the FDA and CDC warned Americans not to eat shredded iceberg lettuce from Mexico.
4: The CDC has confirmed at least 400 cases of the stomach bug across Michigan, Ohio, West Virginia, and Kentucky. I'm Lisa Taylor.
1: The wreckage of the boat that sank near Alcatraz this week, killing two people, has been found. More from Jason Nathanson.
6: The San Francisco Police Department's Marine Unit is trying to figure out if it's safe to recover the sunken ship, the Volare. It was found Friday afternoon at the bottom of the San Francisco Bay. It sank Tuesday afternoon after being hit by a wave. 20 people were on board to scatter the ashes of a loved one. Two family members from the group remain missing, and the bodies of two others have been recovered. I'm Jason Nathanson.
1: Hyundai is recalling over 47,000 Kona SUVs for a defect with the rear center seat belt. The automaker said the rear center seat buckle may fail to properly restrain a passenger during a crash. Owner notification letters are expected to be mailed September 11th. I'm Rob Martin.
7: A heat advisory remains in effect. Lows dip down to about 67 tonight under partly cloudy skies, northeasterly winds, 5 to 10 miles per hour. High temperatures reach up to 87 tomorrow, mainly sunny. I'm meteorologist Paul Frombly. Currently, it's 81 degrees.

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Here's your KILJ forecast for Southeast Iowa. A heat advisory continues until 7 p.m. tonight. Lows level off around 67 tonight under partly cloudy skies. Winds out of the northeast, 5 to 10 miles per hour. Mainly sunny skies tomorrow. Highs around 87. Tomorrow night, lows around 67. Daytime highs approaching 93 Monday with a slight chance for storms. 87, ample sunshine expected Tuesday. I'm meteorologist Paul Trombley. Currently, it's 81 degrees.

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2: Here's your KILJ forecast for Southeast Iowa. A heat advisory continues until 7 p.m. tonight. Lows level off around 67 tonight under partly cloudy skies. Winds out of the northeast, 5 to 10 miles per hour. Daytime highs approaching 87 tomorrow, mainly sunny skies. Lows around 67 tomorrow night. Highs around 93 Monday with a slight chance of thunderstorms, 93 Tuesday. I'm meteorologist Paul Trombley. Currently 81.
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0: This is information from around the world on KILJ.
1: The United States has launched more airstrikes on Iran after the deaths of two American service members yesterday. U.S. Central Command announced today the new strikes were launched at the president's direction. The strikes are aimed at punishing Iranian forces who launched attacks on U.S. soldiers last night. Two service members were killed in an Iranian attack in Jordan, and one remains missing. Speaking with the New York Post, the president called their deaths a shame and added they did it because they don't want to see Iran have a nuclear weapon, and it just shows you how bad the Iranians are. When asked if he would call the families of the fallen, President Trump said, "Of course I will. I always do." At least four others have been wounded. Over 50 million people in the Northeast and Mid-Atlantic are at risk of severe weather this weekend. A severe weather threat is in effect from the Ohio Valley through the Mid-Atlantic and Northeast. Residents of New York City, Philadelphia, D.C., Pittsburgh, and Cleveland could see damaging winds, large hail, isolated tornadoes, and flash flooding. A new study suggests GLP-1-related weight loss may improve relationships and employment status for some women. More from Lisa Carton.
2: Harvard professor Rebecca Diamond independently published research that found a link between weight loss medication and a change in women's social and economic outcomes. Diamond used the Understanding America study to compare women who started GLP-1s for weight loss to those who haven't. The study found that marriage and cohabitation jumped for single women who lost weight on GLP-1s after 18 months. Among women who were not employed at the start of the study, job opportunities increased by 27%. After 18 months. I'm Lisa Carton.
1: The Odyssey is off to an epic start at the box office. The three-hour film brought in $17.6 million from Thursday previews and is expected to make between $90 and $100 million in its first weekend. The Christopher Nolan film is the first ever to be shot entirely with IMAX cameras. I'm Rob Martier. New data shows the World Cup raised consumer spending around the United States in June. The Bank of America Institute found that consumer spending using credit and debit cards increased over 6% from a year ago. That's the biggest jump in over 4 years. The BOA data shows higher consumer spending, mainly at restaurants and bars. It also found many lower-income households increased their spending at local businesses in host cities. The World Cup final is taking place Sunday at MetLife Stadium in New Jersey. Scott Pringle has more.
3: Fans heading to the big match should expect a very high level of security, with President Trump in attendance as well as other world leaders. Traffic volume in the area also expected to be high, with a lot of vehicle drop-offs. There's 18,000 bus seats for sale for shuttle buses out of Manhattan to the stadium, and there's tens of thousands of seats on NJ Transit. Argentina, the winner of the last World Cup, trying to defend its title against Spain, whose soccer team arrived to a crowd in Montclair for the big match.
1: South Carolina Representative Ralph Norman announced he will run for the U.S. Senate following the death of Senator Lindsey Graham. In today's announcement, Norman noted his support of the Save America Act, a national proof of citizenship voting law that President Trump has called his number one legislative priority. Graham died unexpectedly last Saturday at the age of 71. Memorial services for the late senator are set for the end of the month in Washington, D.C., also in his hometown of Pickens, South Carolina, and the state capital in Columbia. Graham's sister, Darlene Graham Nordone, was selected by South Carolina Governor Henry McMaster to fill the Senate seat for the remainder of the term. Costco has added a new item to its food court menu. The retail giant now offers chicken strips, along with its other popular food court items. According to Costco, a single order includes five large chicken breast strips and a container of dipping sauce for $6.99. The item was tested in stores earlier this year and is now being offered at Costco warehouses nationally. I'm Rob Martin.
4: A heat advisory continues until 7 p.m. tonight. Partly cloudy tonight with a low of 67. Northeast winds 5 to 10 miles per hour. Mainly sunny skies tomorrow. High temperatures reach up to 87. I'm meteorologist Paul Frombly. Currently, it's 81 degrees.

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0: A heat advisory remains in effect.
1: Lows dip down to about 67 tonight under partly cloudy skies. Northeasterly winds 5 to 10 miles per hour. High temperatures reach up to 87 tomorrow. Mainly sunny. I'm meteorologist Paul Frombly. Currently, it's 81 degrees.

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I know this is the same road I took the day I left home, but it sure looks different now. Well, I guess I look different too, 'cause time changes everything.

Here's your KILJ forecast for Southeast Iowa. A heat advisory continues until 7 p.m. tonight. Lows level off around 67 tonight under partly cloudy skies. Winds out of the northeast, 5 to 10 miles per hour. Mainly sunny skies tomorrow. Highs around 87. Tomorrow night, lows around 67. Daytime highs approaching 93 Monday with a slight chance for storms. 87, ample sunshine expected Tuesday. I'm meteorologist Paul Frombly. Currently, it's 81 degrees.

0: This is information from around the world on KILJ.
1: The United States has launched more airstrikes on Iran after the deaths of two American service members yesterday. U.S. Central Command announced today the new strikes were launched at the president's direction and are aimed at punishing Iranian forces who launched attacks on U.S. soldiers last night. Two service members were killed in an Iranian attack in Jordan and one remains missing. At least four others have been wounded. Toxic smoke from Canadian wildfires is pushing further into the U.S. Air quality alerts span from the upper Midwest and Great Lakes to New England, and as far south as Washington, D.C. and beyond. Over 900 wildfires are burning across Canada, sending smoke into the northeast and mid-Atlantic, but a storm system moving through today may provide some relief. The Midwest and upper Great Lakes are expected to continue to see poor air quality through the weekend as northwesterly winds funnel more heavy smoke into the region. On social media Friday, President Trump stated Canada was not properly maintaining their forest and brush terrain, and the United States is being unnecessarily invaded by filthy, polluted, and unhealthy air. Today's thunderstorms and heavy flooding are causing flight delays at New York area airports. Lisa Salvati reports.
2: The airlines are advising travelers to check on flights before heading out to the airport. The FAA issued a ground stop at JFK, LaGuardia, and Newark in early afternoon, which was later lifted. The New York Post reports officials had to rescue people from their cars on the Clearview Expressway in Queens due to the flooded road. Some cars were submerged in water up to the windows. In New York, I'm Lisa Salvati.
1: Protesters are taking to the streets in Maine in the aftermath of a deadly ICE shooting. Demonstrators marched in Portland today calling for ICE to be taken off the streets. This comes after an agent shot and killed a man Monday. The Columbia National was reportedly fleeing agents in his vehicle when a federal officer opened fire. Federal officials have said the man was not the intended target of the arrest warrant. I'm Rob Martier. The wreckage of the boat that sank near Alcatraz this week, killing two people, has been found. More from Jason Nathanson.
3: The San Francisco Police Department's Marine Unit is trying to figure out if it's safe to recover the sunken ship, the Volare. It was found Friday afternoon at the bottom of the San Francisco Bay. It sank Tuesday afternoon after being hit by a wave. 20 people were on board to scatter the ashes of a loved one. Two family members from the group remain missing, and the bodies of two others have been recovered.
1: California's Taylor Farms is being investigated as the source of the cyclosporiasis outbreak in the Midwest. Lisa Taylor reports.
4: The parasitic illness is causing cases of explosive diarrhea across the country. More from Ann Thompson.
5: Taylor Farms voluntarily removing from the U.S. market all its iceberg lettuce sourced from central Mexico. This after the FDA and CDC warned Americans not to eat shredded iceberg lettuce from Mexico served at Taco Bell restaurants in five states. Today, Taco Bell said it's removed all that lettuce from its supply chain nationwide.
4: The CDC has confirmed at least 400 cases of the stomach bug across Michigan, Ohio, West Virginia, and Kentucky. I'm Lisa Taylor.
1: The Tennessee Titans will induct former star running back Chris Johnson into the team's Ring of Honor this season. Titans controlling owner Amy Adams Strunk says the three-time Pro Bowler will be honored during halftime of the September 13th season opener against the New York Jets. The announcement comes about a month after Johnson revealed he had been diagnosed with ALS. He played 10 seasons in the NFL, six with the Titans. The Emmys are moving five categories out of the official NBC telecast. The Television Academy says it's making a concerted effort to revitalize the ceremony, which rarely has time to include any entertainment due to the tremendous number of kudos that have to be handed out. Writing for a variety series, as well as supporting actor and actress in a limited/anthology series or movie, are set to be moved. I'm Rob Martier.
6: Here's your KILJ forecast for Southeast Iowa. A heat advisory continues until 7 p.m. tonight. Lows level off around 67 tonight under partly cloudy skies. Winds out of the northeast, 5 to 10 miles per hour. Daytime highs approaching 87 tomorrow, mainly sunny skies. Lows around 67 tomorrow night. Highs around 93 Monday with a slight chance of thunderstorms, 93 Tuesday. I'm meteorologist Paul Frombly. Currently 81.

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A heat advisory continues until 7 p.m. tonight. Partly cloudy tonight with a low of 67. Northeast winds 5 to 10 miles per hour. Mainly sunny skies tomorrow. High temperatures reach up to 87. I'm meteorologist Paul Trombley. Currently, it's 81 degrees.

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3: 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Friday brings the hype with five hair bands to rock out the work week. Saturday night is the Demolition Derby. And of course, the great 4-H and FFA shows are the highlight of the week. It's all going down the 14th through the 21st at the Henry County Fairgrounds. Looking forward to the fair are AgriCenter of Henry County, B&B Propane, C&D Cleaning, Outside Power Washing, Danville State Savings Bank, and Edward Jones.

0: A heat advisory remains in effect.
1: Lows dip down to about 67 tonight under partly cloudy skies, northeasterly winds, 5 to 10 miles per hour. High temperatures reach up to 87 tomorrow, mainly sunny. I'm meteorologist Paul Frombly. Currently, it's 81 degrees.

It's one for the money, two for the show, three to get ready. Now go, cat, go, but don't you step on my blue suede shoe. Well, you can do anything, but

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1: The United States has launched more airstrikes on Iran after the deaths of two American service members yesterday. U.S. Central Command announced today the new strikes were launched at the president's direction and are aimed at punishing Iranian forces who launched attacks on U.S. soldiers last night. Two service members were killed in an Iranian attack in Jordan and one remains missing. At least four others have been wounded. Toxic smoke from Canadian wildfires is pushing further into the U.S. Air quality alerts span from the upper Midwest and Great Lakes to New England and as far south as Washington, D.C. and beyond. Over 900 wildfires are burning across Canada, sending smoke into the northeast and mid-Atlantic, but a storm system moving through today may provide some relief. The Midwest and upper Great Lakes are expected to continue to see poor air quality through the weekend as northwesterly winds funnel more heavy smoke into the region. On social media Friday, President Trump stated Canada was not properly maintaining their forest and brush terrain, and the United States is being unnecessarily invaded by filthy, polluted, and unhealthy air. Today's thunderstorms and heavy flooding are causing flight delays at New York area airports. Lisa Salvati reports.
2: The airlines are advising travelers to check on flights before heading out to the airport. The FAA issued a ground stop at JFK, LaGuardia, and Newark in early afternoon, which was later lifted. The New York Post reports officials had to rescue people from their cars on the Clearview Expressway in Queens due to the flooded road. Some cars were submerged in water up to the windows. In New York, I'm Lisa Salvati.
1: Protesters are taking to the streets in Maine in the aftermath of a deadly ICE shooting. Demonstrators marched in Portland today calling for ICE to be taken off the streets. This comes after an agent shot and killed a man Monday. The Columbia National was reportedly fleeing agents in his vehicle when a federal officer opened fire. Federal officials have said the man was not the intended target of the arrest warrant. I'm Rob Martier. The wreckage of the boat that sank near Alcatraz this week, killing two people, has been found. More from Jason Nathanson.
3: The San Francisco Police Department's Marine Unit is trying to figure out if it's safe to recover the sunken ship, the Volare. It was found Friday afternoon at the bottom of the San Francisco Bay. It sank Tuesday afternoon after being hit by a wave. 20 people were on board to scatter the ashes of a loved one. Two family members from the group remain missing, and the bodies of two others have been recovered.
1: California's Taylor Farms is being investigated as the source of the cyclosporiasis outbreak in the Midwest. Lisa Taylor reports.
4: The parasitic illness is causing cases of explosive diarrhea across the country. More from Ann Thompson.
5: Taylor Farms voluntarily removing from the U.S. market all its iceberg lettuce sourced from central Mexico. This after the FDA and CDC warned Americans not to eat shredded iceberg lettuce from Mexico served at Taco Bell restaurants in five states. Today, Taco Bell said it's removed all that lettuce from its supply chain nationwide.
4: The CDC has confirmed at least 400 cases of the stomach bug across Michigan, Ohio, West Virginia, and Kentucky. I'm Lisa Taylor.
1: The Tennessee Titans will induct former star running back Chris Johnson into the team's Ring of Honor this season. Titans controlling owner Amy Adams Strunk says the three-time Pro Bowler will be honored during halftime of the September 13th season opener against the New York Jets. The announcement comes about a month after Johnson revealed he had been diagnosed with ALS. He played 10 seasons in the NFL, six with the Titans. The Emmys are moving five categories out of the official NBC telecast. The Television Academy says it's making a concerted effort to revitalize the ceremony, which rarely has time to include any entertainment due to the tremendous number of kudos that have to be handed out. Writing for a variety series, as well as supporting actor and actress in a limited/anthology series or movie, are set to be moved. I'm Rob Martin.
6: Here's your KILJ forecast for Southeast Iowa. A heat advisory continues until 7 p.m. tonight. Lows level off around 67 tonight under partly cloudy skies. Winds out of the northeast, 5 to 10 miles per hour. Mainly sunny skies tomorrow. Highs around 87. Tomorrow night, lows around 67. Daytime highs approaching 93 Monday with a slight chance for storms. 87, ample sunshine expected Tuesday. I'm meteorologist Paul Frombly. Currently, it's 81 degrees.

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0: proud to support the Henry County Fair are Cornerstone Building Brands, Frazee Auction and Realty, Graver Services, H&R Block, and the Henry County Iowa State University Extension Office. The Henry County Fair is one of the oldest fairs in Iowa, but there's nothing outdated about the lineup they have planned for you. Join the crowning of Henry County Royalty Wednesday. 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Friday brings the hype with five hair bands to rock out the work week. Saturday night is the Demolition Derby. And of course, the great 4-H and FFA shows are the highlight of the week. It's all going down the 14th through the 21st at the Henry County Fairgrounds. Wishing you fun at the fair are CW Tree Trimming, DSB Insurance, Gillum Ag Service, Hinshaw Trailers of Richland, KCTC in Wayland, and Lane Plumbing and Heating.
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Here's your KILJ forecast for Southeast Iowa. A heat advisory continues until 7 p.m. tonight. Lows level off around 67 tonight under partly cloudy skies. Winds out of the northeast, 5 to 10 miles per hour. Daytime highs approaching 87 tomorrow. Mainly sunny skies. Lows around 67 tomorrow night. Highs around 93 Monday with a slight chance of thunderstorms. 93 Tuesday. I'm meteorologist.

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3: A heat advisory continues until 7 p.m. tonight. Partly cloudy tonight with a low of 67. Northeast winds, 5 to 10 miles per hour. Mainly sunny skies tomorrow. High temperatures reach up to 87. I'm meteorologist Paul Frombly. Currently, it's 81 degrees.

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0: This is information from around the world on KILJ.
1: The United States has launched more airstrikes on Iran after the deaths of two American service members yesterday. U.S. Central Command announced today the new strikes were launched at the president's direction and are aimed at punishing Iranian forces who launched attacks on U.S. soldiers last night. Two service members were killed in an Iranian attack in Jordan and one remains missing. At least four others have been wounded. Toxic smoke from Canadian wildfires is pushing further into the U.S. Air quality alerts span from the upper Midwest and Great Lakes to New England, and as far south as Washington, D.C. and beyond. Over 900 wildfires are burning across Canada, sending smoke into the northeast and mid-Atlantic, but a storm system moving through today may provide some relief. The Midwest and upper Great Lakes are expected to continue to see poor air quality through the weekend as northwesterly winds funnel more heavy smoke into the region. On social media Friday, President Trump stated Canada was not properly maintaining their forest and brush terrain, and the United States is being unnecessarily invaded by filthy, polluted, and unhealthy air. Today's thunderstorms and heavy flooding are causing flight delays at New York area airports. Lisa Salvati reports.
2: The airlines are advising travelers to check on flights before heading out to the airport. The FAA issued a ground stop at JFK, LaGuardia, and Newark in early afternoon, which was later lifted. The New York Post reports officials had to rescue people from their cars on the Clearview Expressway in Queens due to the flooded road. Some cars were submerged in water up to the windows. In New York, I'm Lisa Salvati.
1: Protesters are taking to the streets in Maine in the aftermath of a deadly ICE shooting. Demonstrators marched in Portland today calling for ICE to be taken off the streets. This comes after an agent shot and killed a man Monday. The Columbia National was reportedly fleeing agents in his vehicle when a federal officer opened fire. Federal officials have said the man was not the intended target of the arrest warrant. I'm Rob Martier. The wreckage of the boat that sank near Alcatraz this week, killing two people, has been found. More from Jason Nathanson.
3: The San Francisco Police Department's Marine Unit is trying to figure out if it's safe to recover the sunken ship, the Volare. It was found Friday afternoon at the bottom of the San Francisco Bay. It sank Tuesday afternoon after being hit by a wave. 20 people were on board to scatter the ashes of a loved one. Two family members from the group remain missing, and the bodies of two others have been recovered.
1: California's Taylor Farms is being investigated as the source of the cyclosporiasis outbreak in the Midwest. Lisa Taylor reports.
4: The parasitic illness is causing cases of explosive diarrhea across the country. More from Ann Thompson.
5: Taylor Farms voluntarily removing from the U.S. market all its iceberg lettuce sourced from central Mexico. This after the FDA and CDC warned Americans not to eat shredded iceberg lettuce from Mexico served at Taco Bell restaurants in five states. Today, Taco Bell said it's removed all that lettuce from its supply chain nationwide.
4: The CDC has confirmed at least 400 cases of the stomach bug across Michigan, Ohio, West Virginia, and Kentucky. I'm Lisa Taylor.
1: The Tennessee Titans will induct former star running back Chris Johnson into the team's Ring of Honor this season. Titans controlling owner Amy Adams Strunk says the three-time Pro Bowler will be honored during halftime of the September 13th season opener against the New York Jets. The announcement comes about a month after Johnson revealed he had been diagnosed with ALS. He played 10 seasons in the NFL, six with the Titans. The Emmys are moving five categories out of the official NBC telecast. The Television Academy says it's making a concerted effort to revitalize the ceremony, which rarely has time to include any entertainment due to the tremendous number of kudos that have to be handed out. Writing for a variety series, as well as supporting actor and actress in a limited/anthology series or movie, are set to be moved. I'm Rob Martin.
6: A heat advisory remains in effect. Lows dip down to about 67 tonight under partly cloudy skies, northeasterly winds, 5 to 10 miles per hour. High temperatures reach up to 87 tomorrow, mainly sunny. I'm meteorologist Paul Frombly. Currently, it's 81 degrees.

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1: If

0: Attending the Henry County Fair will be Midwest Old Threshers, Mount Pleasant Electric, Nutrient Ag Solution of Mount Union, the Olson Yoder Funeral Home and Crematory, and Preferred Auto. The Henry County Fair is one of the oldest fairs in Iowa, but there's nothing outdated about the lineup they have planned for you. Join the crowning of Henry County Royalty Wednesday. Support one of our very own Henry County deputies, Deputy Bass at Impact Pro Wrestling Thursday night. Friday brings the hype with five hair bands to rock out the work week. Saturday night is the Demolition Derby. And of course, the great 4-H and FFA shows are the highlight of the week. It's all going down the 14th through the 21st at the Henry County Fairgrounds. Inviting you all to the fair is Harvest and Fencing, KFC, Lance Refuse Service, McKay Mitchell Envelope, Mount Hamill Tap, and Newberry Towing.
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Here's your KILJ forecast for Southeast Iowa. A heat advisory continues until 7 p.m. tonight. Lows level off around 67 tonight under partly cloudy skies. Winds out of the northeast, 5 to 10 miles per hour. Mainly sunny skies tomorrow. Highs around 87. Tomorrow night, lows around 67. Daytime highs approaching 93 Monday with a slight chance for storms. 87, ample sunshine expected Tuesday. I'm meteorologist Paul Frombly. Currently, it's 81 degrees.

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KILJ, Mount Pleasant, Iowa.

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2: Here's your KILJ forecast for Southeast Iowa. A heat advisory continues until 7 p.m. tonight. Lows level off around 67 tonight under partly cloudy skies. Winds out of the northeast, 5 to 10 miles per hour. Daytime highs approaching 87 tomorrow, mainly sunny skies. Lows around 67 tomorrow night. Highs around 93 Monday with a slight chance of thunderstorms, 93 Tuesday. I'm meteorologist Paul Trombley. Currently 81.

0: This is information from around the world on KILJ.
1: The United States has launched more airstrikes on Iran after the deaths of two American service members yesterday. U.S. Central Command announced today the new strikes were launched at the president's direction and are aimed at punishing Iranian forces who launched attacks on U.S. soldiers last night. Two service members were killed in an Iranian attack in Jordan and one remains missing. At least four others have been wounded. Toxic smoke from Canadian wildfires is pushing further into the U.S. Air quality alerts span from the upper Midwest and Great Lakes to New England and as far south as Washington, D.C. and beyond. Over 900 wildfires are burning across Canada, sending smoke into the northeast and mid-Atlantic, but a storm system moving through today may provide some relief. The Midwest and upper Great Lakes are expected to continue to see poor air quality through the weekend as northwesterly winds funnel more heavy smoke into the region. On social media Friday, President Trump stated Canada was not properly maintaining their forest and brush terrain, and the United States is being unnecessarily invaded by filthy, polluted, and unhealthy air. Today's thunderstorms and heavy flooding are causing flight delays at New York area airports. Lisa Salvati reports.
2: The airlines are advising travelers to check on flights before heading out to the airport. The FAA issued a ground stop at JFK, LaGuardia, and Newark in early afternoon, which was later lifted. The New York Post reports officials had to rescue people from their cars on the Clearview Expressway in Queens due to the flooded road. Some cars were submerged in water up to the windows. In New York, I'm Lisa Salvati.
1: Protesters are taking to the streets in Maine in the aftermath of a deadly ICE shooting. Demonstrators marched in Portland today calling for ICE to be taken off the streets. This comes after an agent shot and killed a man Monday. The Columbia National was reportedly fleeing agents in his vehicle when a federal officer opened fire. Federal officials have said the man was not the intended target of the arrest warrant. I'm Rob Martier. The wreckage of the boat that sank near Alcatraz this week, killing two people, has been found. More from Jason Nathanson.
3: The San Francisco Police Department's Marine Unit is trying to figure out if it's safe to recover the sunken ship, the Volare. It was found Friday afternoon at the bottom of the San Francisco Bay. It sank Tuesday afternoon after being hit by a wave. 20 people were on board to scatter the ashes of a loved one. Two family members from the group remain missing, and the bodies of two others have been recovered.
1: California's Taylor Farms is being investigated as the source of the cyclosporiasis outbreak in the Midwest. Lisa Taylor reports.
4: The parasitic illness is causing cases of explosive diarrhea across the country. More from Ann Thompson.
5: Taylor Farms voluntarily removing from the U.S. market all its iceberg lettuce sourced from central Mexico. This after the FDA and CDC warned Americans not to eat shredded iceberg lettuce from Mexico, served at Taco Bell restaurants in five states. Today, Taco Bell said it's removed all that lettuce from its supply chain nationwide.
4: The CDC has confirmed at least 400 cases of the stomach bug across Michigan, Ohio, West Virginia, and Kentucky. I'm Lisa Taylor.
1: The Tennessee Titans will induct former star running back Chris Johnson into the team's Ring of Honor this season. Titans controlling owner Amy Adams Strunk says the three-time Pro Bowler will be honored during halftime of the September 13th season opener against the New York Jets. The announcement comes about a month after Johnson revealed he had been diagnosed with ALS. He played 10 seasons in the NFL, six with the Titans. The Emmys are moving five categories out of the official NBC telecast. The Television Academy says it's making a concerted effort to revitalize the ceremony, which rarely has time to include any entertainment due to the tremendous number of kudos that have to be handed out. Writing for a variety series, as well as supporting actor and actress in a limited/anthology series or movie, are set to be moved. I'm Rob Martin.
6: A heat advisory continues until 7 p.m. tonight. Partly cloudy tonight with a low of 67. Northeast winds 5 to 10 miles per hour. Mainly sunny skies tomorrow. High temperatures reach up to 87. I'm meteorologist Paul Frombly. Currently, it's 81 degrees.

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What used to be's don't count anymore.

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0: Proud to support the Henry County Fair is the Henry County Fair Board, Kinney & Sons Excavating, Lynn Painting, Mike Automotive, and the Northeast Animal Hospital. The Henry County Fair is one of the oldest fairs in Iowa, but there's nothing outdated about the lineup they have planned for you. Join the crowning of Henry County Royalty Wednesday. Support one of our very own Henry County deputies, Deputy Bass at Impact Pro Wrestling Thursday night. Friday brings the hype with five hair bands to rock out the work week. Saturday night is the Demolition Derby. And of course, the great 4-H and FFA shows are the highlight of the week. It's all going down the 14th through the 21st at the Henry County Fairgrounds. Looking forward to the fair are Kimsey Funeral Home, Hinterland Dairy, the Henry County Cattlemen, Lineage Logistics, and Mershman Seed.
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0: A heat advisory remains in effect.
1: Lows dip down to about 67 tonight under partly cloudy skies. Northeasterly winds 5 to 10 miles per hour. High temperatures reach up to 87 tomorrow, mainly sunny. I'm meteorologist Paul Frombly. Currently, it's 81 degrees.

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5: Here's your KILJ forecast for Southeast Iowa. A heat advisory continues until 7 p.m. tonight. Lows level off around 67 tonight under partly cloudy skies. Winds out of the northeast, 5 to 10 miles per hour. Mainly sunny skies tomorrow. Highs around 87. Tomorrow night, lows around 67. Daytime highs approaching 93 Monday with a slight chance for storms. 87, ample sunshine expected Tuesday. I'm meteorologist Paul Frombly. Currently, it's 81 degrees.

0: This is information from around the world on KILJ.
1: The United States has launched more airstrikes on Iran after the deaths of two American service members yesterday. U.S. Central Command announced today the new strikes were launched at the president's direction and are aimed at punishing Iranian forces who launched attacks on U.S. soldiers last night. Two service members were killed in an Iranian attack in Jordan and one remains missing. At least four others have been wounded. Toxic smoke from Canadian wildfires is pushing further into the U.S. Air quality alerts span from the upper Midwest and Great Lakes to New England, and as far south as Washington, D.C. and beyond. Over 900 wildfires are burning across Canada, sending smoke into the northeast and mid-Atlantic, but a storm system moving through today may provide some relief. The Midwest and upper Great Lakes are expected to continue to see poor air quality through the weekend as northwesterly winds funnel more heavy smoke into the region. On social media Friday, President Trump stated Canada was not properly maintaining their forest and brush terrain, and the United States is being unnecessarily invaded by filthy, polluted, and unhealthy air. Today's thunderstorms and heavy flooding are causing flight delays at New York area airports. Lisa Salvati reports.
2: The airlines are advising travelers to check on flights before heading out to the airport. The FAA issued a ground stop at JFK, LaGuardia, and Newark in early afternoon, which was later lifted. The New York Post reports officials had to rescue people from their cars on the Clearview Expressway in Queens due to the flooded road. Some cars were submerged in water up to the windows. In New York, I'm Lisa Salvati.
1: Protesters are taking to the streets in Maine in the aftermath of a deadly ICE shooting. Demonstrators marched in Portland today calling for ICE to be taken off the streets. This comes after an agent shot and killed a man Monday. The Columbia National was reportedly fleeing agents in his vehicle when a federal officer opened fire. Federal officials have said the man was not the intended target of the arrest warrant. I'm Rob Martier. The wreckage of the boat that sank near Alcatraz this week, killing two people, has been found. More from Jason Nathanson.
3: The San Francisco Police Department's Marine Unit is trying to figure out if it's safe to recover the sunken ship, the Volare. It was found Friday afternoon at the bottom of the San Francisco Bay. It sank Tuesday afternoon after being hit by a wave. 20 people were on board to scatter the ashes of a loved one. Two family members from the group remain missing, and the bodies of two others have been recovered.
1: California's Taylor Farms is being investigated as the source of the cyclosporiasis outbreak in the Midwest. Lisa Taylor reports.
4: The parasitic illness is causing cases of explosive diarrhea across the country. More from Ann Thompson.
5: Taylor Farms voluntarily removing from the U.S. market all its iceberg lettuce sourced from central Mexico. This after the FDA and CDC warned Americans not to eat shredded iceberg lettuce from Mexico served at Taco Bell restaurants in five states. Today, Taco Bell said it's removed all that lettuce from its supply chain nationwide.
4: The CDC has confirmed at least 400 cases of the stomach bug across Michigan, Ohio, West Virginia, and Kentucky. I'm Lisa Taylor.
1: The Tennessee Titans will induct former star running back Chris Johnson into the team's Ring of Honor this season. Titans controlling owner Amy Adams Strunk says the three-time Pro Bowler will be honored during halftime of the September 13th season opener against the New York Jets. The announcement comes about a month after Johnson revealed he had been diagnosed with ALS. He played 10 seasons in the NFL, six with the Titans. The Emmys are moving five categories out of the official NBC telecast. The Television Academy says it's making a concerted effort to revitalize the ceremony, which rarely has time to include any entertainment due to the tremendous number of kudos that have to be handed out. Writing for a variety series, as well as supporting actor and actress in a limited/anthology series or movie, are set to be moved. I'm Rob Martier.
6: Here's your KILJ forecast for Southeast Iowa. A heat advisory continues until 7 p.m. tonight. Lows level off around 67 tonight under partly cloudy skies. Winds out of the northeast, 5 to 10 miles per hour. Daytime highs approaching 87 tomorrow, mainly sunny skies. Lows around 67 tomorrow night. Highs around 93 Monday with a slight chance of thunderstorms, 93 Tuesday. I'm meteorologist Paul Trombley. Currently 81.

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A heat advisory continues until 7 p.m. tonight. Partly cloudy tonight with a low of 67. Northeast winds 5 to 10 miles per hour. Mainly sunny skies tomorrow. High temperatures reach up to 87. I'm meteorologist Paul Frombly. Currently, it's 81 degrees.

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2: 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Friday brings the hype with five hair bands to rock out the work week. Saturday night is the Demolition Derby. And of course, the great 4-H and FFA shows are the highlight of the week. It's all going down the 14th through the 21st at the Henry County Fairgrounds. Inviting you to the fair are Craybill Seamless Gutters, the Henry County Farm Bureau, Hunsaker Trucking, Kramer's Gas and Groceries, and Liquid Grow of Mount Pleasant.
3: A heat advisory remains in effect. Lows dip down to about 67 tonight under partly cloudy skies, northeasterly winds, 5 to 10 miles per hour. High temperatures reach up to 87 tomorrow, mainly sunny. I'm meteorologist Paul Frombly. Currently, it's 81 degrees.

0: This is information from around the world on KILJ.
1: The United States has launched more airstrikes on Iran after the deaths of two American service members yesterday. U.S. Central Command announced today the new strikes were launched at the president's direction and are aimed at punishing Iranian forces who launched attacks on U.S. soldiers last night. Two service members were killed in an Iranian attack in Jordan and one remains missing. At least four others have been wounded. Toxic smoke from Canadian wildfires is pushing further into the U.S. Air quality alerts span from the upper Midwest and Great Lakes to New England, and as far south as Washington, D.C. and beyond. Over 900 wildfires are burning across Canada, sending smoke into the northeast and mid-Atlantic, but a storm system moving through today may provide some relief. The Midwest and upper Great Lakes are expected to continue to see poor air quality through the weekend as northwesterly winds funnel more heavy smoke into the region. On social media Friday, President Trump stated Canada was not properly maintaining their forest and brush terrain, and the United States is being unnecessarily invaded by filthy, polluted, and unhealthy air. Today's thunderstorms and heavy flooding are causing flight delays at New York area airports. Lisa Salvati reports.
2: The airlines are advising travelers to check on flights before heading out to the airport. The FAA issued a ground stop at JFK, LaGuardia, and Newark in early afternoon, which was later lifted. The New York Post reports officials had to rescue people from their cars on the Clearview Expressway in Queens due to the flooded road. Some cars were submerged in water up to the windows. In New York, I'm Lisa Salvati.
1: Protesters are taking to the streets in Maine in the aftermath of a deadly ICE shooting. Demonstrators marched in Portland today calling for ICE to be taken off the streets. This comes after an agent shot and killed a man Monday. The Columbia National was reportedly fleeing agents in his vehicle when a federal officer opened fire. Federal officials have said the man was not the intended target of the arrest warrant. I'm Rob Martier. The wreckage of the boat that sank near Alcatraz this week, killing two people, has been found. More from Jason Nathanson.
3: The San Francisco Police Department's Marine Unit is trying to figure out if it's safe to recover the sunken ship, the Volare. It was found Friday afternoon at the bottom of the San Francisco Bay. It sank Tuesday afternoon after being hit by a wave. 20 people were on board to scatter the ashes of a loved one. Two family members from the group remain missing, and the bodies of two others have been recovered.
1: California's Taylor Farms is being investigated as the source of the cyclosporiasis outbreak in the Midwest. Lisa Taylor reports.
4: The parasitic illness is causing cases of explosive diarrhea across the country. More from Ann Thompson.
5: Taylor Farms voluntarily removing from the U.S. market all its iceberg lettuce sourced from central Mexico. This after the FDA and CDC warned Americans not to eat shredded iceberg lettuce from Mexico, served at Taco Bell restaurants in five states. Today, Taco Bell said it's removed all that lettuce from its supply chain nationwide.
4: The CDC has confirmed at least 400 cases of the stomach bug across Michigan, Ohio, West Virginia, and Kentucky. I'm Lisa Taylor.
1: The Tennessee Titans will induct former star running back Chris Johnson into the team's Ring of Honor this season. Titans controlling owner Amy Adams Strunk says the three-time Pro Bowler will be honored during halftime of the September 13th season opener against the New York Jets. The announcement comes about a month after Johnson revealed he had been diagnosed with ALS. He played 10 seasons in the NFL, six with the Titans. The Emmys are moving five categories out of the official NBC telecast. The Television Academy says it's making a concerted effort to revitalize the ceremony, which rarely has time to include any entertainment due to the tremendous number of kudos that have to be handed out. Writing for a variety series, as well as supporting actor and actress in a limited/anthology series or movie, are set to be moved. I'm Rob Martier.
6: Here's your KILJ forecast for Southeast Iowa. A heat advisory continues until 7 p.m. tonight. Lows level off around 67 tonight under partly cloudy skies. Winds out of the northeast, 5 to 10 miles per hour. Mainly sunny skies tomorrow. Highs around 87. Tomorrow night, lows around 67. Daytime highs approaching 93 Monday with a slight chance for storms. 87, ample sunshine expected Tuesday. I'm meteorologist Paul Frombly. Currently, it's 81 degrees.

daddy's shoulders off to bed. Old sleepyhead, that's my boy. 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

0: 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Friday brings the hype with five hair bands to rock out the work week. Saturday night is the Demolition Derby. And of course, the great 4-H and FFA shows are the highlight of the week. It's all going down the 14th through the 21st at the Henry County Fairgrounds. Excited to see you at the fair are the Henry County Health Center, Hometown Veterinary Care, your Henry County Fair Queen sponsor, Kremer Well Drilling and Custom Dozing, and McElhenney Livestock.
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0: with which they perform each week. 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
1: Welcome to Music and the Spoken Word with the Tabernacle Choir and Orchestra at Temple Square. Conducting today's program is Mac Wilberg, with organist Brian Mathias, and the spoken word by Derek

Social platforms have introduced many new phenomena. One of them is placing a hashtag in front of a word, tagging it so it becomes searchable. It's estimated that the phrase hashtag blessed has been used in more than 100 million posts on Instagram alone. Often, this tag is used to highlight something received or experienced, a gift, vacation, or a special moment. But blessings from heaven are more than moments of good fortune. They are often tender, specific, timely, and merciful gifts given in love by God to His children. In many ways, God's blessings are an extension of His hand in our lives, guiding, supporting, and preparing us according to His will. Even when it feels as though we are not receiving the blessings we need, it does not mean He is absent. Some blessings simply take time to be recognized or to unfold. Divine blessings come in many ways. Some are given simply because we are children of God. He desires to bless all of us. As the New Testament records, He maketh His sun to rise on the evil and on the good, and sendeth rain on the just and on the unjust. Other blessings are conditioned on our obedience to God's commandments. The book of Malachi teaches, "Bring ye all the tithes into the storehouse, and prove me now herewith, if I will not open you the windows of heaven and pour you out a blessing." These blessings require us to act in faith before we receive. And still, others are held in reserve, waiting for us to ask with a sincere heart. Jesus, teaching His disciples, declared, "Until now, you have not asked for anything in my name. Ask, and you will receive, so that your joy may be complete." God is eager to bless us. And just as He promised covenant Israel that He would rejoice over them and do them good, even with His whole heart and whole soul, He likewise desires to bless us today. As we look for the blessings He has already granted, strive to act in obedience to His commandments, and ask in faith for the blessings we need, fully trusting His timing, we can rest assured, knowing we are in His hands and in His sight.

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0: It has been our privilege today to host this broadcast of Music and the Spoken Word. This is Mark Kimsey of the Kimsey Funeral Home in Mount Pleasant. I extend a personal invitation to join KILJ and myself next Sunday at the same time as we bring you the Tabernacle Choir and Orchestra at Temple Square to enhance your Sunday worship preparation. 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
1: Here's your KILJ forecast for Southeast Iowa. A heat advisory continues until 7 p.m. tonight. Lows level off around 67 tonight under partly cloudy skies. Winds out of the northeast, 5 to 10 miles per hour. Mainly sunny skies tomorrow. Highs around 87. Tomorrow night, lows around 67. Daytime highs approaching 93 Monday with a slight chance for storms. 87, ample sunshine expected Tuesday. I'm meteorologist Paul Frombley. Currently, it's 81 degrees.
2: It's been a hot, busy, fun-filled weekend in Southeast Iowa, and the fun continues today. You're invited to an ice cream social this afternoon at the Harlan Lincoln House. They will have homemade ice cream, live jazz on the porch, and celebrating the home's 150th birthday. Rain or shine, I think it's going to be shine. 101 West Broad Street in Mount Pleasant. Donations always welcome, of course, but not necessary. That's the ice cream social from 1:30 to 4 this afternoon. And then if you're in New London or you want to head on over there, enjoy a presentation called 100 Years Ago in New London from the pages of the New London Journal. That presentation will begin at 1:30 this afternoon at the Dover Museum in New London. Go celebrate the history, learn some facts, support the museum, have some fun in New London at the Dover Museum this afternoon. Lots going on this week here. It never stops. The fun continues. Go to KILJ.com for a complete list of our community events. 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
3: Because of Jesus, our groans will be as nothing to what will be revealed on the last day of all history. 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
4: All of creation is groaning. 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And yet, in Christ, we have the certain hope that it will not always be that way. Dr. Glenn Nielsen is our guest speaker today on the Lutheran Hour. I'm Mark Eicher, glad to be with you once again. 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The Reverend Dr. Glenn Nielsen recently retired after 33 years teaching practical theology at Concordia Seminary in St. Louis. He also served as Director of Placement and the Vicarage and Deaconess Internship Programs. Now with a message titled, From Groans to Glory, here is Dr. Nielsen.
3: In 2014, the congregation my family and I belonged to in St. Louis received a beautiful golden retriever named Noah Comfort Dog from Lutheran Church Charities. Since then, he has made thousands of visits, bringing his calm and comforting presence in times of heartache and pain. Noah was a little over a year old when he arrived. He had a beautiful golden coat and a regal stance. He could run zoomies in our backyard with what seemed like boundless energy. He would go on walks for miles. Vet visits declared him to be in excellent health. Last May, Noah Comfort Dog celebrated his 13th birthday. Now his face and coat are mostly white. And when you rub your hand underneath his fur, small growths can be felt. He lies down most of the time because sitting is uncomfortable for him. He no longer does zoomies. Walks are maybe a half mile. Oh, he still goes on visits. His tail wags when he puts on his vest and he gets into the car. but age has taken its toll. Recent vet visit simply mentioned arthritis. What we see happening to Noah brings the Apostle Paul's words in Romans close to home. Paul was a leader in the early church, started congregations, wrote some of the books of the New Testament. In Romans, he writes, "For the creation was subjected to futility, not willingly, but because of him who subjected it in hope, that the creation itself would be set free from its bondage to decay and obtain the freedom of the glory of the children of God. For we know that the whole creation has been groaning together in the pains of childbirth until now." These words ring true for us with Noah. If you have had a pet that has grown old, or you've had to say goodbye, they've come home to you as well. Suffering, groaning, decay, futility, they run throughout all of creation. A wildfire runs through a habitat, teeming with life. Plants die. And what was living there either dies or is left homeless. Last year in St. Louis, a tornado tore through the city. Those strong winds made the trees groan. Branches fell down. Other trees had to be cut down, and they began to decay. When I was young, I enjoyed watching westerns on TV. Occasionally, a rider would be going through a desert area, and you would see the skull of a steer, horns sticking up from the sandy soil. Drought had claimed it as a victim. It's not just natural disasters either, like floods and drought and fires and earthquakes, tornadoes. No, creation turns in on itself. Burmese pythons have wiped out most of the small animal life in the Florida Everglades. Insects burrow into trees, and soon the leaves fall and decay. A hungry leopard runs down an aging impala. We as people haven't done creation much good at times either. I was driving home one day. I saw along the side of the road a deer had been hit by a car. Blood oozed from its mouth, and the body had already stiffened into a grotesque shape. Paul says it well. All creation has been groaning, subject to futility and decay, suffering. But he also says it's not just creation that's groaning. We too groan. Listen. Paul writes, "And not only the creation, but we ourselves who have the first fruits of the Spirit groan inwardly." Now, what makes us groan inwardly is often personal. In 1994, my mother died of complications from Alzheimer's. That disease stole her mind and her health piece by piece over a 10-year period. At the end, she could not remember any of her children. She had 9 of them, except for one. My sister Joy took care of her day after day. That caregiving brought suffering and a sense of futility to my sister as well. I wonder if the forms of dementia that we see in our country right now haven't brought fear to our aging population. Now, I have a short list of reasons why people groan. It goes like this: anxiety, broken homes, cancer, debt, fatigue, grief, hate, injustice, MRI reports, PTSD, sexual harassment, abuse, trafficking, watching a loved one die. You can add to that list your own personal times of suffering and groaning. The Apostle Paul names the experience we live, that we go through. And he uses those words, decay, futility, suffering, and groaning. Yet that's not all the Apostle Paul writes in this letter to the Romans. He also says this, "For I consider that the sufferings of this present time are not worth comparing with the glory that is to be revealed to us. For the creation waits with eager longing for the revealing of the sons of God. We wait eagerly for adoption as sons, the redemption of our bodies, for in this hope we were saved." Paul doesn't consider the sufferings to be compared with what's to come. He talks about the hope in which we are saved. Now, Paul does suffer. He has been run out of town, hunted down, rejected, thrown into prison, beaten up, shipwrecked. So somebody who goes through that kind of suffering, how can he say that it's not worth comparing with what's to come? Or that he has hope in the midst of that groaning? He does so by looking back to Jesus. In the hallway at our house, I have collected dozens of crosses. I took one of those crosses down and had it before me as I prepared the sermon. It's a small cross, 5 inches tall, 3 inches wide. The edges are beveled and smooth. The surface is colored with happy greens and pinks. A word is printed in the middle of the cross beam in a joyous font. It says, "Hope." How can Paul talk about hope and what's to come? By looking at Jesus on the cross. Yes, Jesus hung on a cross, but it was not one with pinks and greens and happy lettering. No, what you would have seen on that cross was bloodied wood that reeked of death. You would have heard the gasp of those hanging on that means of execution as they groaned their last gasp of air. Jesus hung on that cross. And when he did, he spoke a word that took all of the groans of all creation onto himself. He said, "I thirst." His very body is groaning with the suffering. And with that, he takes all suffering, every moment of suffering, onto himself. All the futility, all the decay becomes his, so that, as Paul says, to adopt us as his own, to give us the redemption of our bodies, to save us. Yet death could not hold him. On Easter morning, his tomb was empty. He had risen from the dead in a body glorified, with lungs breathing, heart beating, and nail-scarred hands. Now, my little cross shows it beautifully. Out of death comes new life, comes the promise of the redemption of our bodies. Hope springs forth when Jesus walks out of the grave. You can hear it in a locked room filled with frightened disciples. Jesus appears to them on that first Easter, and he speaks a different word this time. He says, Peace be with you. And those frightened disciples breathe in the new life of the Holy Spirit. Color that little cross with beautiful colors because it is empty. The tomb is empty, and it has brought the hope of what is to come. In another one of Paul's letters, this time to the church in Corinth, he writes a long chapter about Jesus' resurrection. When he comes to the end of that chapter, he speaks a clear affirmation and belief of Christ's resurrection from the dead, and he taunts sin and death. It's like he ridicules all the groaning and futility with a confident refrain of hope. Listen, death is swallowed up in victory. Oh, death, where is your victory? Oh, death, where is your sting? The sting of death is sin, and the power of sin is the law. But thanks be to God who gives us the victory through our Lord Jesus Christ. Because of Jesus, our groans will be as nothing to what will be revealed on the last day of all history. On that day, Jesus will return. One day, he will come back for us. One day, he will destroy all the decay and groaning and futility of creation. One day, he will restore all of creation to its beauty and wonder. Oh, it'll be a new creation, and we will experience the redemption of our bodies. We in the church have been confessing this confident hope for centuries in the words of the Apostles' Creed. I believe in the resurrection of the body and life everlasting. Of course, it hasn't happened yet. But I believe we get glimpses of that glory to be revealed even now. In our home, we have a 2-year-old golden retriever named Luke. He's been trained to bring a calm and comforting presence to times of heartache and pain, too. Luke's coat is a beautiful golden brown. You should see him run zoomies in our backyard, and he can walk miles with me in the morning. And when we go on that walk in the spring, I hear the birds singing. Trees and grass are colored in a bright green. Flowers bloom with the shrubs, with shades of pink and red and purple. Creation arises to new life once again. Oh, it's just a glimpse of the glory that is to come, that will last forever. But still we see it, a little bit already. And so we groan, but we groan with hope for the glory to come. My wife Sue and I lost our older son Matthew in 2017, suddenly at the age of 33, to a pulmonary embolism. We groaned, often without words. And the Holy Spirit took those sighs and tears of deep grief to the Heavenly Father for us. Years later, those groans may be less intense and not as frequent, but they have not disappeared. They are buried deep within us, and they arise on days when we remember. Matthew is cremated, but not before each one of our family said goodbye to him. His body was on a gurney, covered with a coarse hospital blanket. Each one of the family went up to him to say their goodbye. I came. The body had already started to decay. I remember saying to him, "Rest in peace, Matthew." A few days later was the funeral service. God's word of comfort was read to us, and a sermon was spoken that was wonderfully personal. The church was filled with people who gathered together to support us and to console us. His cremains are buried in the church's peace garden, where Sue and I can go and sit whenever we decide to do so. But when we do, the groans are accompanied by hope. Yes, a day will come when the grief will end, the groans will be silenced, Jesus will return, and the dead in Christ will rise with bodies glorified. Those we love will be reunited. Creation will be new and filled with beauty and wonder. When you look back at Jesus going from "I thirst" to "peace be with you," when you look ahead with hope to his return on the last day, then you can say with the Apostle Paul these words: "I consider that the sufferings of this present time are not worth comparing to the glory that will be revealed to us." Amen.
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0: Looking ahead to next week, the certainty that Jesus offers is not theoretical. 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
1: When you think about waiting to see what comes after this life, what kind of waiting is it? 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It doesn't mean every question gets answered. It doesn't answer what's next or why or how or where exactly, but it does answer who, because you know, you trust that for better or for worse, this person is your person.
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1: Taught by Jesus and his promises, we are bold to pray. Our Father, who art in heaven, hallowed be thy name. Thy kingdom come, thy will be done, on earth as it is in heaven. Give us this day our daily bread. Forgive us our trespasses, as we forgive those who trespass against us. And lead us not into temptation, but deliver us from evil. For thine is the kingdom and the power and the glory forever and ever. Amen. The Lord bless you and keep you. The Lord make his face shine upon you and be gracious to you. The Lord look upon you with favor and give you his peace. Amen.
0: 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I'm Mark Eicher. 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
1: Here's your KILJ forecast for Southeast Iowa. A heat advisory continues until 7 p.m. tonight. Lows level off around 67 tonight under partly cloudy skies. Winds out of the northeast, 5 to 10 miles per hour. Mainly sunny skies tomorrow. Highs around 87. Tomorrow night, lows around 67. Daytime highs approaching 93 Monday with a slight chance for storms. 87, ample sunshine expected Tuesday. I'm meteorologist Paul Frombly. Currently, it's 81 degrees.
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1: Here's your KILJ forecast for Southeast Iowa. A heat advisory continues until 7 p.m. tonight. Lows level off around 67 tonight under partly cloudy skies. Winds out of the northeast, 5 to 10 miles per hour. Daytime highs approaching 87 tomorrow, mainly sunny skies. Lows around 67 tomorrow night. Highs around 93 Monday with a slight chance of thunderstorms, 93 Tuesday. I'm meteorologist Paul Trombley. Currently 81.

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0: Here's your KILJ forecast for Southeast Iowa. A heat advisory continues until 7 p.m. tonight. Lows level off around 67 tonight under partly cloudy skies. Winds out of the northeast, 5 to 10 miles per hour. Mainly sunny skies tomorrow. Highs around 87. Tomorrow night, lows around 67. Daytime highs approaching 93 Monday with a slight chance for storms. 87, ample sunshine expected Tuesday. I'm meteorologist Paul Frombly. Currently, it's 81 degrees.
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0: A heat advisory continues until 7 p.m. tonight. Partly cloudy tonight with a low of 67. Northeast winds 5 to 10 miles per hour. Mainly sunny skies tomorrow. High temperatures reach up to 87. I'm meteorologist Paul Frombly. Currently, it's 81 degrees.
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0: Here's your KILJ forecast for Southeast Iowa. A heat advisory continues until 7 p.m. tonight. Lows level off around 67 tonight under partly cloudy skies. Winds out of the northeast, 5 to 10 miles per hour. Mainly sunny skies tomorrow. Highs around 87. Tomorrow night, lows around 67. Daytime highs approaching 93 Monday with a slight chance for storms. 87, ample sunshine expected Tuesday. I'm meteorologist Paul Frombly. Currently, it's 81 degrees.
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Here's your KILJ forecast for Southeast Iowa. A heat advisory continues until 7 p.m. tonight. Lows level off around 67 tonight under partly cloudy skies. Winds out of the northeast, 5 to 10 miles per hour. Mainly sunny skies tomorrow. Highs around 87. Tomorrow night, lows around 67. Daytime highs approaching 93 Monday with a slight chance for storms. 87, ample sunshine expected Tuesday. I'm meteorologist Paul Frombly. Currently, it's 81 degrees.

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1: Here's your KILJ forecast for Southeast Iowa. A heat advisory continues until 7 p.m. tonight. Lows level off around 67 tonight under partly cloudy skies. Winds out of the northeast, 5 to 10 miles per hour. Mainly sunny skies tomorrow. Highs around 87. Tomorrow night, lows around 67. Daytime highs approaching 93 Monday with a slight chance for storms. 87, ample sunshine expected Tuesday. I'm meteorologist Paul Frombly. Currently, it's 81 degrees.

Here's your KILJ forecast for Southeast Iowa. A heat advisory continues until 7 p.m. tonight. Lows level off around 67 tonight under partly cloudy skies. Winds out of the northeast, 5 to 10 miles per hour. Mainly sunny skies tomorrow. Highs around 87. Tomorrow night, lows around 67. Daytime highs approaching 93 Monday with a slight chance for storms. 87, ample sunshine expected Tuesday. I'm meteorologist Paul Frombly. Currently, it's 81 degrees.

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1: Here's your KILJ forecast for Southeast Iowa. A heat advisory continues until 7 p.m. tonight. Lows level off around 67 tonight under partly cloudy skies. Winds out of the northeast, 5 to 10 miles per hour. Mainly sunny skies tomorrow. Highs around 87. Tomorrow night, lows around 67. Daytime highs approaching 93 Monday with a slight chance for storms. 87, ample sunshine expected Tuesday. I'm meteorologist Paul Frombly. Currently, it's 81 degrees.

Here's your KILJ forecast for Southeast Iowa. A heat advisory continues until 7 p.m. tonight. Lows level off around 67 tonight under partly cloudy skies. Winds out of the northeast, 5 to 10 miles per hour. Mainly sunny skies tomorrow. Highs around 87. Tomorrow night, lows around 67. Daytime highs approaching 93 Monday with a slight chance for storms. 87, ample sunshine expected Tuesday. I'm meteorologist Paul Frombly. Currently, it's 81 degrees.

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1: I want to thank you. Many people have been praying for me, and I'm grateful for that. The doctor gave a quite a good report. I'm healing, believe it or not, and I can bear some weight on my leg. In a very loving fashion, I call Debbie my rehab Nazi. She regularly scolds me, trying to make sure that I don't try to do too much. Thank you for that. I also want to thank, you know, for little things. This July, it would be next week that we have now served 2 years here at Calvary Baptist Church. Now, that may seem like forever to you, and I apologize if that's the case, but one of my older, believe it or not, there's some older pastors than even I, and he wrote me, said, it's okay to tell your church you love them, and I would want you folks to know how much Debbie and I love you as a church family. And then there are little things. Vanna, Debbie, would you please stand and show them? Someone anonymously, I evidently mentioned one time how much I would like to drive a Corvette someday. And so someone provided for me a model Corvette. It comes with batteries. I have not taken it out or used it yet, but we can fix that. I have to get some of the kids helping me with it. And so there's my Corvette. Just little things. I don't know who did that, but thank you. Now I guess I have to put a check mark by that wish. Just really grateful for our church family. I am feeling a bit better. So I met with the doctor this last week, as I mentioned to you, and I said, Doctor, I want to be back on my bike by mid-August. So I will see. He didn't reply. So we'll see how that goes. Next week, if you can do this, I'm going to begin an expository series on the book of Titus. Titus is only 3 chapters long. It probably, even for a slow reader, takes only 5 minutes to read through. I just ask you, this week, take some opportunity to read through, not merely once, but even if you have an opportunity, just read through it several times to get familiar with the book, and I hope to introduce that study next week. And so I have a standalone week this week, and so this theme, when I was traveling on behalf of the GARBC, I preached a message on Romans 12, 1 and 2, especially the idea that God's will is good, acceptable, and perfect. There is no improvement on the will of God. And so this verse, in a different way, I'm really going to look at one verse. I hope to do it contextually, but it's really quite simple. So walk through this with me. Which does a child desire? Does he desire chocolate or Brussels sprouts? Which does he desire, cotton candy or asparagus? If given the choice, what do children naturally gravitate to? And I might say not only children, but big people too. That which is minimally, it's just unhealthy, as opposed to what is genuinely beneficial to us. So it's a statement to introduce this study from Luke chapter 12. The perverseness of my heart. Now there's a theological supposition there that though many, I don't presume that everybody here in the auditorium knows Jesus Christ by grace through faith, and if that's you today, you don't know Christ, then my urgent plea to you is to trust Jesus Christ, which will fill out here in a bit. But there's a theological premise that though sinners truly may be saved by grace through faith, we are yet sinful. 1 John 1:8, if we say we have no sin, we deceive ourselves and the truth is not in us. 1 John 1:10, if we say that we have not sinned, we make God a liar and his word is not in us. And so, though you woke today, if you know Christ, saved by grace through faith, you are yet a sinner. And there is the perversity of our heart. And the perversity of our heart is illustrated, it's seen, is that we yearn and love for what destroys. We desire chocolate and cotton candy, as opposed to what is God's good pleasure for us. We neglect God's good pleasure for us. And I can illustrate this from numerous passages of Scripture. If you, for example, read Genesis 1 through 3, God planted Adam and Eve in the Garden of Eden. He gave them the full bounty, the plenty that was found in that garden. He restricted them from one tree, the tree of the knowledge of good and evil. Of everything else, they could freely partake and know the joy of God's bountiful provision. And yet, the tempter came to Eve and said, you know, has God really prohibited you from eating the tree from the knowledge of good and evil? He's really withholding from you what's really, really the best. And all these other provisions he has made for you, that they're really inadequate. Has God really said you shouldn't eat of the tree of the knowledge of good and evil? Or for example, remember when the people of Israel were finally entering the promised land after those 40 years of wilderness wandering. Moses has died, and now Joshua is leading the people into the promised land, and they, by God's wonderfully miraculous provision, you remember the conquering of the city of Jericho. For 6 days they traversed the city once each day, silence. And then the seventh day they traversed the city seven times. And then finally, at Joshua's command, they break their pitchers and they blow their horns and they shout and the walls fall. However, there was a problem because the subsequent battle at Ai was an abysmal failure. And all because Achan sinned. And so, if I were to read Genesis or Joshua 7:21, when I saw the spoil of the beautiful cloak from Shinar and the 200 shekels of silver and a bar of gold weighing 50 shekels, then I coveted them and I took them, and see, they are hidden in the earth inside my tent with the silver underneath. And so Achan not only brought death eventually to himself, but in looking at what supposedly God had withheld from him, he yearned for what ultimately would destroy him. Matthew 6:1-18. Now, catalog that passage. Remember, praying, fasting, giving. And here were people who loved the fleeting, meaningless applause of men and did not desire the applause or approval of God. Or think with me, Old Testament, about Esau, who, coming in really famished, and made a deal with Jacob. Listen, Jacob, I'll trade my birthright for if you will make me a meal. And so there was the yearning for what would destroy, and neglected what was God's good provision for him. Or you'll see this verse of Scripture, Jeremiah 6:16. Thus says the Lord, stand by the roads and look and ask for the ancient paths where the good way is, and walk in it and find rest for your souls. But they said, we will not walk in it. Here is the good way. Or think with me about the prodigal son. who despised his father's care and provision. And he yearned for all that which would ultimately destroy his life. Or in a positive way, think with me about John chapter 10 and verse 10. If I begin the verse, probably you'll quote it with me. The thief comes but to steal and to kill and destroy, but I am come that you might have life and that you might have it more abundantly. So again, now to introduce the idea, and I'll try to move as quickly as I possibly can. Just some three statements that will be fence posts to hang our thinking upon. Entry into life eternal is, first of all, embrace of Christ, treasuring all that God is for us in Him. As I noted earlier, I don't suppose that every person present today knows Jesus Christ as Savior. We who know Christ as Savior, I constantly repeat to myself 1 Corinthians 1, 28 through 31. God has chosen what is despicable, what is despised, to bring to nothing what is viewed as something, so that no one may boast in His presence. It is from Him that we are in Christ Jesus. Now this particularly, we who know Christ, we make this exclamation. Christ has been made unto us wisdom from God, our righteousness, our sanctification, our redemption. We even sang of that here, our last hymn. Yet not I, but Christ. He is our righteousness, our freedom. And so the sinner must understand and look at Christ, and not merely look at that as an escape from the fiery flames of hell, but rather look at all that Christ is, all that He has provided for us, and gladly and openly embrace Him by faith and say, "Oh, I am so utterly sinful, but I do want Christ." And so you see little phrases in the New Testament scriptures that talk about that. For example, Colossians chapter 3, where it uses a little phrase and it speaks of Christ as our life. Christ, our life. Now further, life with Christ is the battle to constantly believe. And so if I were to quote Galatians chapter 2 to you, many of you have committed that to memory. I am crucified with Christ. Nevertheless I live, yet not I, but Christ lives in me. And the life I now live in the flesh, how do we live then? We live by faith in the Son of God who loved us and gave Himself for us. When you woke up this morning as a believer in Jesus Christ, if you know Jesus Christ as your Savior, it's the battle to believe all that God has said yet again today. And then more specifically, life with Christ is the constant battle to believe that God's will is good, acceptable, and perfect. You see, the problem is our mind is yet at least affected by sin. And we somehow look at things in the culture. We think at the wisdom of God, and we look at the wisdom of man, and we somehow think that the wisdom of man as to how to live. Back in May, Debbie and I were able to be in at least parts of it are rather swanky. Do you know the word swanky? It's what that means. It's rather hoity-toity. It was Naples, Florida. And we went right down along the beach.
2: Nice.
1: And the beach was lovely. You could not help but look at the beachside mansions. Multi-million dollar houses. Now, by the way, if you're a good steward, it's not necessarily wrong to live in a nice house. But is it the goal of life to have enough money to build a $20 million mansion oceanside? Is that the sum of life? And yet we tend to be greatly affected by the worldview that says now is all there is, so I must build my life for my personal advancement and pleasure. You see, Jesus will not sit by and let us disbelieve him without a fight. He takes up the weapon of his word by the Spirit of God, and he helps us understand this reality. I made you. I redeemed you by the work of my Son, Jesus Christ. I wrote the owner's manual of how you must live and find the greatest joy. I made you. I redeemed you. I think he knows better than we about the path to life and joy and peace. Sometimes, even if we believe in our heads that God is good to us, we may feel that in our hearts that God's goodness is somehow constrained or forced. He's kind of like a judge who's been maneuvered into a corner by a clever attorney in order to acquit someone on a technicality. He's got to give us this. Jesus, however, is at pains to help us not feel that way about God. And so we arrive finally. It took a little while to introduce this. Where there's a little statement in Luke 12 and verse 32. Fear not, little flock, for it is your Father's good pleasure to give you the kingdom. Now, the immediate context of Luke 12, Sylvia read it for us. Fret not, fret not, fret not. Don't build your life like pagans do, saying basically life is about food, clothing, and shelter. Work hard to feather your bed here on earth. And don't worry about, don't make that to be your primary focus in life. And he ends it in a positive when he says, seek his kingdom. Now that we are familiar with, many are, but I'm not sure we really understand what it means to seek the kingdom. So I borrowed liberally from one writer who wrote this. He said, the kingdom of God indicates God's kingship, his rule or sovereignty, recognized in the hearts and operative in the lives of his people and affecting their complete salvation. So when you're talking about the kingdom of God, you're talking about God having the right to say, Elliot, this is the way you need to live. And if you live this way in submission to me, not just Elliot, but Elliot, if you live this way, you will find life, joy, and peace. I made you, I redeemed you. I'm your king. You got that, Elliot? Okay, good. Further, I think this is Hendrickson who wrote this. The kingdom of God is God's rule or recognized sovereignty. It further speaks of all the spiritual and material blessings, blessings for body and soul, which result when God is king in our hearts, recognized and obeyed as such. A lot of words to say. I may have used this illustration before, but I remember as a little boy, my dad really got, it was the very rarest of occasions, he was really mad at me. Because I had played with my gum, and I had lots of hair back then, and I had that gum, it was all over the place. I can remember, I was just a little tyke, he took me by both arms, sat me firmly on his workbench, and rather roughly took all the gum out of my hair and clothing. Do you get the image of what happens when you live life by human wisdom? It becomes such an intractable, difficult maze of difficulties, and we get entangled in all kinds of consequences of sins that are ultimately destructive, but we somehow think that's the way to live. As opposed to, it's good to keep gum in your mouth. Duh. You see, the sovereign rule of Christ as King, we believe, ultimately will be displayed in the millennial reign, and is certainly exercised, the reign of Christ, in the body of Christ, where Christ is described as the chief cornerstone. He is the head of the body. He is the Lord before whom all saints will bow in adoration and service. Now, one day the kingdom of God will be fully manifest in the redeemed universe, in the new heavens and new earth. And won't that be a wonderful world where righteousness reigns and where there is no sin whatsoever? There's not a corrupt politician. There's nobody that cheats. Everybody is nice because we love Christ. Do you yearn for that day? We ought to. So to seek the kingdom of Christ, followers of Christ, people who have been redeemed by grace, they've been reconciled, they don't focus life upon merely the food they eat, the clothing they wear, the houses in which they live. Rather, individually and then collectively, we gladly submit to the authority of Christ. We believe everything this book says. And we seek each day to manifest greater love and fidelity and service for Christ. And we do that corporately as a church, the very institution that God has promised to build in this day. And we must build our life individually and corporately by everything that the Bible says, because as for God, His way is perfect. So now finally, you're saying, when are we ever going to look at the text? Now we're going to actually see what it says in our text. Do not fear, little flock. The most oft repeated command in Scripture is do not fear. Trust me. And I want simply for us to understand, trust me that my word, understood and lived, is for your good. So, Gunnar, I'm looking at you now, okay? As a husband, how long have you been married?
3: 9 years.
1: There's a little hesitation there. Come a little more quickly. 9 years. You're a daddy, okay? You have a job. Okay, all of those areas of life, all of those areas of life are best lived when we understand the Word of God as it speaks to those areas of life, and when we actually live them out by His help and grace. And it is for your good to do that. Did you get all that, Gunner?
3: No.
1: Did you write it down? He is writing it down now. Okay. Don't fear, little flock. And there's so much that I wish I could say, but we are few. We're a little flock. Did you realize that Calvary Baptist Church is not a famous church? In the big scheme of things? We are few. We are small, and that's why I love that passage in 1 Corinthians 1:28. God does not choose the important and the well-known. We are few and small. We are feeble. Even, I like to think of this so that we can apply it to our church. Do you realize that we are feeble as a church? Apart from God, we have, what do we have to offer God? Our needs are really great. I want to remind myself that we're His. Because when you think about a flock, you think about the shepherd. And you think about the good shepherd who has given his life for the sheep. It cost the blood of Christ, the good shepherd, in order to bring this church, Siam's church, into existence in India, that each one of them has been brought into existence by the very blood of God's own Son. Every little word of this sentence is intended to take away the fear, namely that God begrudges to be good to us. that he is constrained out of character when he does good things for us. And at the bottom of everything, he is really still angry and loves to vent his anger toward us. As opposed to this understanding, don't fear, little flock. God, however, is a God of grace and mercy to sinners. And his first impulse to sinners is to proffer mercy in the sending of his Son to die for them. And his impulse to his church is to give them the kingdom, which we'll look at here in a bit. Don't fear, little flock. The Father's good pleasure is to give the kingdom to followers of Christ. William Hendrickson gave a short sentence about this verse. He says, "Does not this passage reveal the heart of God Himself? God so loved the world. What did he do? He gave." Romans 5:6, "When we were yet without strength, in due time Christ died for the ungodly." Verse 8, "God demonstrated his own love for us in that while we were yet sinners, Christ died for us." The magnificence of God, whose good pleasure is to give the kingdom to followers of Christ. Zephaniah 3:17 says, "The Lord your God is in your midst, a mighty one who will save. He will rejoice over you with gladness. He will quiet you by his love. He will exult over you with loud singing." Luke 12:32, this simple little verse is a sentence about the nature of God. It's about the kind of heart God has. It's a verse about what makes God glad. It's about his pleasure. It's about his delight, what he delights to do, what he takes pleasure in doing, in providing for us his kingdom. So look with me at God's good pleasure. God's good pleasure, first of all, speaks of his own infinitely glorious worth and wisdom. If I can put it this way, God rightly honors himself, and his first priority is his honor and his glory. See further that God's good pleasure is the giving of his commands for our joy and good. The Bible, the Word of God, and especially young people, junior age children, teenagers, young adults, please hear this. God's commands are for our joy and good. They don't ruin your life. They don't spoil your fun. God's words are for our joy and good, and they are not arbitrary. You'll see this verse of Scripture, Deuteronomy 6:24. It is Old Covenant, but it certainly speaks to our day as well. "And the Lord commanded us to do all these statutes, to fear the Lord for our good always, that he might preserve us alive as we are this day." So when, for example, if I were to go back to Gunner, "Husbands, love your wives. Do this like Christ loved the church, so that you can present Emily as a glorious bride, not having spot or wrinkle or any such thing, but that she should be holy and without blame before him in love." Gunner, that is for your good. To be the kind of husband that loves his wife and will give himself like Christ loved the church, so that he can produce in her life, by the work of God himself, a bride that just grows in beauty far beyond the beauty of wedding day. Because God's commands are for our good and joy.
4: Well, good morning, and thank you for tuning in here to KILJ. It is Sunday, and that means there is so much going on in the listening area with the county fairs wrapping up and beginning, depending on where you live. If you're headed to the Henry County Fair today, there are still a few really fun events you might want to attend. At 11 a.m., they've got bingo. 1 p.m. is ATV rodeo. So this is an off-road motorsport obstacle course where participants navigate ATVs, UTVs, and dirt bikes through a timed dirt track course. Sounds super fun. That's at 1 o'clock this afternoon. 2 p.m. is the adult bags tournament, as well as the wine and homebrew contest at the Henry County Fair, and lots more to happening around the KILJ listening area this afternoon. There's an ice cream social at the Harlan Lincoln House from 1:30 to 4 p.m. in Mount Pleasant this afternoon, and there's a presentation about 100 years ago in New London, where you can learn what life was like and what was going on in New London 100 years ago. That will be at the Dover Museum in New London, starting at 1:30 this afternoon. Going to be a lot of fun. 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
5: Here's your KILJ forecast for Southeast Iowa. A heat advisory continues until 7 p.m. tonight. Lows level off around 67 tonight under partly cloudy skies. Winds out of the northeast, 5 to 10 miles per hour. Mainly sunny skies tomorrow. Highs around 87. Tomorrow night, lows around 67. Daytime highs approaching 93 Monday with a slight chance for storms. 87, ample sunshine expected Tuesday. I'm meteorologist Paul Frombly. Currently, it's 81 degrees.
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It's been a hot, busy, fun-filled weekend in Southeast Iowa, and the fun continues today. You're invited to an ice cream social this afternoon at the Harlan Lincoln House. They will have homemade ice cream, live jazz on the porch, and celebrating the home's 150th birthday. Rain or shine, I think it's going to be shine. 101 West Broad Street in Mount Pleasant. Donations always welcome, of course, but not necessary. That's the ice cream social from 1:30 to 4 this afternoon. And then if you're in New London or you want to head on over there, enjoy a presentation called 100 Years Ago in New London from the pages of the New London Journal. That presentation will begin at 1:30 this afternoon at the Dover Museum in New London. Go celebrate the history, learn some facts, support the museum, have some fun in New London at the Dover Museum this afternoon. Lots going on this week here. It never stops. The fun continues. 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

Here's your KILJ forecast for Southeast Iowa. A heat advisory continues until 7 p.m. tonight. Lows level off around 67 tonight under partly cloudy skies. Winds out of the northeast, 5 to 10 miles per hour. Mainly sunny skies tomorrow. Highs around 87. Tomorrow night, lows around 67. Daytime highs approaching 93 Monday with a slight chance for storms. 87, ample sunshine expected Tuesday. I'm meteorologist Paul Frombly. Currently, it's 81 degrees.

Well, good morning, and thank you for tuning in here to KILJ. It is Sunday, and that means there is so much going on in the listening area with the county fairs wrapping up and beginning, depending on where you live. If you're headed to the Henry County Fair today, there are still a few really fun events you might want to attend. At 11 a.m., they've got bingo. 1 p.m. is ATV rodeo. So this is an off-road motorsport obstacle course where participants navigate ATVs, UTVs, and dirt bikes through a timed dirt track course. Sounds super fun. That's at 1 o'clock this afternoon. 2 p.m. is the adult bags tournament, as well as the wine and homebrew contest at the Henry County Fair, and lots more to happening around the KILJ listening area this afternoon. There's an ice cream social at the Harlan Lincoln House from 1:30 to 4 p.m. in Mount Pleasant this afternoon, and there's a presentation about 100 years ago in New London, where you can learn what life was like and what was going on in New London 100 years ago. That will be at the Dover Museum in New London, starting at 1:30 this afternoon. 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

Here's your KILJ forecast for Southeast Iowa. A heat advisory continues until 7 p.m. tonight. Lows level off around 67 tonight under partly cloudy skies. Winds out of the northeast, 5 to 10 miles per hour. Mainly sunny skies tomorrow. Highs around 87. Tomorrow night, lows around 67. Daytime highs approaching 93 Monday with a slight chance for storms. 87, ample sunshine expected Tuesday. I'm meteorologist Paul Trombley. Currently, it's 81 degrees.

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Here's your KILJ forecast for Southeast Iowa. A heat advisory continues until 7 p.m. tonight. Lows level off around 67 tonight under partly cloudy skies. Winds out of the northeast, 5 to 10 miles per hour. Mainly sunny skies tomorrow. Highs around 87. Tomorrow night, lows around 67. Daytime highs approaching 93 Monday with a slight chance for storms. 87, ample sunshine expected Tuesday. I'm meteorologist Paul Frombly. Currently, it's 81 degrees.

It's been a hot, busy, fun-filled weekend in Southeast Iowa, and the fun continues today. You're invited to an ice cream social this afternoon at the Harlan Lincoln House. They will have homemade ice cream, live jazz on the porch, and celebrating the home's 150th birthday. Rain or shine, I think it's going to be shine. 101 West Broad Street in Mount Pleasant. Donations always welcome, of course, but not necessary. That's the ice cream social from 1:30 to 4 this afternoon. And then if you're in New London or you want to head on over there, enjoy a presentation called 100 Years Ago in New London from the pages of the New London Journal. That presentation will begin at 1:30 this afternoon at the Dover Museum in New London. Go celebrate the history, learn some facts, support the museum, have some fun in New London at the Dover Museum this afternoon. Lots going on this week here. It never stops. The fun continues. Go to KILJ.com for a complete list of our community events. 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

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Very thankful for joining us today. We're gathered to worship our God. Let's begin with our call to worship. O Lord, you have searched me and known me. 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
1: Where can I go from your spirit? Or where can I be from your presence?
0: If I ascend to heaven, you are there.
1: If I make my bed in Sheol, you are there.
0: If I take wings of the morning and settle at the farthest limits of the sea, even there your hand shall lead me, and your right hand shall hold me fast. Our opening prayer. Search us, O God, and know our hearts. Test us, and know our thoughts. We gather with eager belonging to know you, ever-present God, and to be known by you. We want to live as your beloved children. Assure us in these moments that you hear our prayers, even as your will is revealed to us. Fill our dreams and our waking hours with radiant hope. May every time of encounter move us to awe and fervent worship. Lead us in your way everlasting. And we ask it in Christ's name. Amen.
2: Amen.
0: Our opening hymn of praise this morning is Hope of the World, number 360 in your hymnal.

our couple of confession. When we run away from our problems, we discover that we cannot run away from ourselves. Yet God is present with us to hear our confession and to offer forgiveness. God brings us back to face what we have left behind in order that we may claim the promise of reconciliation and wholeness. We join together in our prayer of confession. Search, guide us, that all wickedness may be purged from us, O Creator. Save us from our futile striving after our own advantage. We confess we have allowed weeds to grow in our lives. Our focus has drifted from the harvest you intend to the fears and greed that hold us hostile. Release us from the bondage of decay, that we may grow in likeness to Jesus Christ. We bear fruit for you. Turn us to the brightness of new day. Amen. And we take a moment for silent confession.

if by the Spirit we put to death the misuse of our bodies, we will live. We are set free from bondage to death to claim the freedom of the glory of the children of God. Live in the hope God offers, waiting with patience for all that God will yet reveal. You will shine like the sun in the realm of God, who leads us in the way of the everlasting, because in Jesus Christ we are forgiven.

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1: Good morning. 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Needed items are instant potatoes, ramen noodles, chicken noodle soup, and spaghetti noodles. 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We'd love to have you attend. Thank you.

Once again, we join in prayer. Ever-present God, to whom each of us is fully known, and before whom we bow in awe, grant us that we may live as children of your realm, listening for your word, responding to your call, and following the way of Christ. Inspire us to witness to your glory, bear fruit to the benefit of all your children, and grow together in light and love, as all the world may know to come that you are who you are, and honor your reign, and we ask it in Christ's name. Amen. Our epistle reading this morning is from the book of Romans. It's verses 12 through 25. Therefore, brethren, we are debtors, not to the flesh, to live according to the flesh. For if you live according to the flesh, you will die. But if by the Spirit you put to death the deeds of the body, you will live. For as many are led by the Spirit of God, these are the sons of God. For you did not receive the spirit of bondage again to fear, but you received the spirit of adoption, by whom we cry out, Abba, Father. The Spirit himself bears witness with our spirit that we are children of God. And if children, then heirs of God, and joint heirs with Christ, if indeed we suffer with him, that we may also be glorified together. For I consider that the sufferings of the present time are not worthy to be compared with the glory that shall be revealed to us. For the earnest expectation of creation eagerly awaits for the revealing of the visions of God. For the creation was subjected to futility, not willingly, but because of him who subjected it in hope. Because the creation itself also will be delivered from bondage of the corruption into the glorious liberty of the children of God. For we know the creation groans and labors with birth pangs together until now. Not only that, but we also who have the first fruits of the Spirit, even we ourselves, groan within ourselves, eagerly awaiting for the adoption, the redemption of our body. For we were saved in this hope, but hope that is seen is not hope, for why does one still hope for what he sees? But if we hope for what we do not see, we eagerly await it with perseverance. We join in singing the hymn, My Hope is Built on Nothing Less, number 379.

If you'd like to be seated. Hope. Hope's a word we use a great deal. We hope it will rain soon. We hope for cooler days. We hope our favorite sports team will win. We hope our children and grandchildren will do well. We hope the neighbor's dog will shut up. We are people of constant hope. And most generally, we use the dictionary understanding of what is hope. To cherish a desire with anticipation, to want something to happen or be true. But the biblical understanding of hope is a little bit different. The difference is what we are going to explore today, based on Paul's letter to the Roman church. The hope that the Bible speaks of is not merely wishful thinking that things will turn out well. It is not optimism. It is not positive thinking. It is not crossing one's fingers and hoping for the best. Biblical hope is confidence rooted in the promises and character of God. It is the settled assurance that because God has been faithful in the past, he will be faithful in the future. Romans 8 is one of the greatest chapters of all of Scripture, and it begins with the wonderful words, "There is therefore no condemnation for those who are in Christ Jesus." And it ends with the triumphant declaration that nothing can separate us from the love of God in Christ Jesus our Lord. And between those two bookends, Paul reminds believers who they are, what they have received, and what they are waiting for. Our passage this morning, Romans 8, 12 to 25, teaches us that Christian hope is grounded in three great truths. We are God's children. We are God's heirs. And we are waiting for God's future. Paul begins by reminding believers of their new identity. So then, brothers and sisters, we are debtors, not to the flesh, to live according to the flesh. Every one of us owes someone something. We owe gratitude to parents, to teachers, to friends, and those who have sacrificed for us. But Paul says we owe nothing to the sinful nature that once enslaved us. Sin promised freedom, but delivered bondage. Christ delivers freedom that leads to life. Though the Holy Spirit, through the Holy Spirit, we have been given the power to put to death the deeds of the body. Notice Paul does not say, we accomplish this by sheer determination. He says, by the Spirit. Christian living is not self-improvement. It is spiritual empowered transformation. Then Paul gives one of the most beautiful descriptions of the Christian life. For all who are led by the Spirit of God are children of God. Imagine hearing those words for the first time in first century Rome. Many believers were poor. Some were slaves. Some had been rejected by their families for following Jesus. Yet Paul tells them that above every earthly identity stands this one glorious truth. You are a child of God. Not God's employee, not merely God's servant, not simply God's subject, God's beloved child. Paul continues by saying that we have not received the spirit of slavery leading again to fear, but the spirit of adoption. Adoption was a powerful image in Roman society. An adopted child received the full legal rights
of a natural born child. The old debts were canceled. The old life was left behind. A new family, a new name, a new inheritance becomes theirs forever. And that is exactly what God has done for us. We cry, Abba, Father. Abba is an intimate family word. It expresses trust, closeness, and love. The Creator of the universe invites us to call Him Father. That's astonishing. It's astonishing. We often think our relationship with God depends on how well we perform this week. If we prayed enough, if we resisted temptation, if we were kind enough, perhaps God will love us. The gospel says something entirely different. God loved us while we were still sinners. God adopted us by grace. God continues to love us because we belong to Him. The truth becomes the foundation of hope. Paul continues, and if children, then heirs, heirs of God, and fellow heirs with Christ. An heir is someone who receives what belongs to the family. Think for a moment. We inherit eternal life. We inherit God's kingdom. We inherit the resurrection. We inherit a restored creation. Most importantly, we inherit God Himself. What greater inheritance could there be? Yet Paul balances this promise with reality. Provided we suffer with Him in order that we may also be glorified with Him. The Christian life is never presented as an escape from suffering. Sometimes we mistakenly believe that faith should remove all hardship, because Scripture consistently teaches otherwise. Jesus suffered. The apostles suffered. The early church suffered. Many believers throughout history have suffered greatly because of their faith. Paul himself endured beatings, imprisonment, shipwrecks, rejection, hunger, and persecution. Yeah, listen to what he says. I consider that the sufferings of this present time are not worth comparing with the glory about to be revealed to us. Notice Paul does not minimize suffering. He does not deny pain. He does not pretend everything is fine. Instead, he compares today's suffering with tomorrow's glory. Imagine placing a grain of sand beside the tallest mountain on earth. Imagine comparing one drop of water to the entire ocean. That's how Paul compares present suffering with future glory. The suffering is real, but the glory is greater. Hope. Hope allows us to endure what we would otherwise be overwhelmed by. Then Paul widens the picture beyond humanity. Their creation awaits with eager longing for the revealing of the children of God. Creation itself is waiting. Paul describes creation almost like a person on tiptoe, looking forward toward the horizon, waiting for something wonderful to appear. Why? Because creation has suffered alongside humanity ever since sin entered the world. Earthquakes, floods, disease, decay, death. None of these belong to God's original creation. The world is beautiful, but it is also broken. Paul says creation was subjected to frustration not willingly, but because of humanity's fall. Yet even creation has hope. Creation itself will be liberated from its bondage to decay.
This reminds us that God's salvation is bigger than individual souls. God intends to renew everything. The prophets foresaw the day when swords would become plowshares, when wolves and lambs would dwell together, when justice and peace would embrace. The book of Revelation ends not with souls escaping earth, but with heaven coming to earth and God making all things new. Christian hope is cosmic. It reaches as far as the universe itself. Paul says creation groans. Then he says believers groan. We know about that groaning. It is heard in hospital rooms, at gravesides, in nursing homes, around kitchen tables where difficult conversations take place, in marriages under strain, in hearts burdened by anxiety, in lives touched by grief. Christians are not immune to sorrow. In fact, sometimes Christians feel sorrow more deeply because we know the world was meant for something better. We have the fruits of the Spirit. That means we have already experienced part of God's kingdom. We know forgiveness. We know the peace of God. We know His presence. But we also know the kingdom has not yet fully arrived. We still wait. We still long. We still groan. Paul says we wait eagerly for the redemption of our bodies. Christian hope is that our souls go to heaven. Death does not have the final word. The grave is not the end. Resurrection is our future. And that's how we face aging. That changes how we face illness. That changes how we face death itself. Paul concludes, "For in hope we were saved. Now hope that is seen is not hope, for who hopes for what is seen? But if we hope for what we do not see, we wait for it. We wait for it with patience." Hope always looks ahead. If we already possessed everything, hope would no longer be necessary. Hope lives between promise and fulfillment. Think about Abraham. God promised descendants as numerous as the stars. Years passed. Nothing happened. Yet Abraham believed. Think about Joseph, sold into slavery, thrown into prison, forgotten by others. Yet God had not forgotten him. Think about Israel wandering through the wilderness. They followed a pillar of cloud and fire because they trusted God was leading them somewhere. They didn't always see the destination, but they trusted the guide. That is biblical hope. We often want immediate answers, immediate healing, immediate justice, immediate solutions. God often works through waiting. And waiting is not wasted. Waiting shapes our faith. Waiting teaches dependence. Waiting reminds us that God keeps His promise in His time. What does that look like in everyday life? Well, it looks like praying, even when answers are delayed. It looks like forgiving, when bitterness would be easier. It looks like serving others when no one notices. It looks like worshiping, even through tears. It looks like trusting God's promises when circumstances suggest otherwise. Hope is contagious. A hopeful Christian family influences generations. A hopeful church becomes a light in a discouraged community. A hopeful believer points others towards Christ.
The world has plenty of pessimism. It has enough fear. It has enough despair. What it desperately needs is people whose confidence rests not in politics or economics or technology or themselves, but in the living God. Hope gives us courage. Hope produces perseverance. Hope strengthens love. Hope keeps us moving forward. Not because life is easy, but because God is faithful. Frederick Buechner wrote that for Christians, hope is ultimately hope in Christ. The hope that he really is what for centuries we have claimed he is. The hope that despite the fact that sin and death still rule the world, he somehow conquered them. The hope that in him and through him, all of us stand a chance of somehow conquering them also. The hope that at some unforeseeable time and in some unimaginable way, he will return with healing in his wings. David Wells, a pastor in the Clapham Church in Great Britain, wrote the following poem. Hope is not wishful thinking, positivity in the mind, burying your head in the sand, keeping ourselves from the cruel and the unkind. Hope is a childless elder looking at the stars in the desert sky and believing the promise that he will father a nation. Hope is a slave boy in an Egyptian prison dreaming he will save his family, every relation. Hope is a nomadic people walking through the wilderness following a pillar of cloud to a promised place. Hope is a baby boy crying in the night, offering a way of salvation to the human race. Or hope is one person believing that there is a better life than greed, selfishness, and strife. Hope is another standing up for what is right, even if it costs them their wealth, even their life. Hope is a group of people welcoming an outcast into their church, offering support and being their friend. A person who is ashamed of their past, trusting Jesus will be with them to the end. For hope is not about what we do or how we feel. Hope is about who God is and his promises being real. May we leave here today as people of hope, not a fragile wish, not a steadfast, but a steadfast confidence anchored in faithfulness to God, secured by the death and resurrection of Jesus Christ, empowered by the Holy Spirit, and look forward to the day when faith becomes sight and hope is finally fulfilled. Until that day, may we wait with patience, live with courage, love with generosity, and bear witness to the hope that does not disappoint. Amen. We now affirm what it is we do believe by recitation of the affirmation of the Apostles' Creed found on page 14 at the front of your hymnals. I believe God Almighty, maker of heaven and earth, and Jesus Christ, his only Son, is born of the Holy Ghost. Amen. Third day. The Holy Catholic Church, the communion of saints, the forgiveness of sins, the resurrection of the body, and the life everlasting. Amen.
Shall we come together in prayer? Almighty and gracious God, our Father, we come before you with humble and thankful hearts, rejoicing that you are refuge and strength, and ever-present help in times of trouble. You are faithful in all your promises because Christ has conquered sin and death. Our hope is secure, not in ourselves, but in your steadfast love and sovereign grace. We lift before you those who are sick, those who are suffering, those burdened in mind, body, and spirit. According to your perfect will, we ask you bring healing, renewed strength, and the assurance of your abiding presence. Sustain families, for all families, and all who care for them with patience, wisdom, and compassion. We remember those who mourn the loss of loved ones. Draw them near to them by the comfort of your Holy Spirit. Remind them that nothing can separate us from your love in Christ Jesus, and strengthen them with a sure and certain hope of the resurrection and the life everlasting. Merciful Lord, search our hearts and lead us to true repentance. By your Spirit, conform us more fully to the likeness of Christ. Deepen our faith, strengthen our obedience, enable us to love you with all our heart, soul, mind, and strength, and to love our neighbors as ourselves. Bless your church throughout the world. Preserve her in the truth of your word, unite her in the fellowship of the gospel, and equip her to bear faithful witness to Jesus Christ. We pray for pastors, elders, deacons, and all who serve your people. Grant them wisdom, humility, and steadfastness in their calling. We pray for those who you have entrusted with authority in our communities and nation. Grant them wisdom, integrity, and a sincere desire to seek justice, preserve peace, and promote the common good. May they govern with humility, recognizing that all authority is accountable to you. We ask you send us forth as a people of hope, trusting your providence and rejoicing in the promise that you are making all things new. We pray this through our Lord Jesus Christ, who lives and reigns with you in the Holy Spirit, one God, now and forever, and who taught us to pray together, our Father. This day our daily bread. Forgive us our debts as we forgive our debtors. Lead us not in temptation. Deliver us from evil. Thine is the kingdom, the power, and the glory. We are debtors to God, who has given us the precious gift of life. We were created of good seed in Christ and God's own image, that we might bear fruit for God's realm. Through our offerings, we give support to our common mission. We bring our offerings.

Thank you, God, for the rich inheritance of faith we have received from our ancestors. We are grateful that your Spirit is ever with us, assuring us of your acceptance and love. May our offering share this good news with other children of God who have not yet discovered their identity. May all of us grow in righteousness that we might together experience the reality of your realm in our daily lives, here and now, and for all eternity. And we pray it in Christ's name. Amen.

0: And now, go in peace, live free, serving the Lord, loving neighbors, rejoicing in the power of the Holy Spirit. And now, may the grace of our Lord Jesus Christ, the love of God, and the peace and fellowship of the Holy Spirit be with each of you on this day and always. Amen.
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2: A heat advisory remains in effect. Lows dip down to about 67 tonight under partly cloudy skies, northeasterly winds 5 to 10 miles per hour. High temperatures reach up to 87 tomorrow, mainly sunny. I'm meteorologist Paul Frombly. Currently, it's 81 degrees.
3: Well, good morning, and thank you for tuning in here to KILJ. It is Sunday, and that means there is so much going on in the listening area with the county fairs wrapping up and beginning, depending on where you live. If you're headed to the Henry County Fair today, there are still a few really fun events you might want to attend. At 11 a.m., they've got bingo. 1 p.m. is ATV rodeo. So this is an off-road motorsport obstacle course where participants navigate ATVs, UTVs, and dirt bikes through a timed dirt track course. Sounds super fun. That's at 1 o'clock this afternoon. 2 p.m. is the adult bags tournament, as well as the wine and homebrew contest at the Henry County Fair, and lots more to happening around the KILJ listening area this afternoon. There's an ice cream social at the Harlan Lincoln House from 1:30 to 4 p.m. in Mount Pleasant this afternoon, and there's a presentation about 100 years ago in New London where you can learn what life was like and what was going on in New London 100 years ago. That will be at the Dover Museum in New London starting at 1:30 this afternoon. Going to be a lot of fun. Again, free event, open to the public, and you are invited. 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

0: Welcome to worship at Swedesburg Evangelical Lutheran Church. I'm Mark Youngquist, pastor of Swedesburg Lutheran. As you join us for worship, here are the words of Psalm 100, verses 1 to 2. Make a joyful noise to the Lord, all the earth. Serve the Lord with gladness. Come into his presence with singing. Today's radio broadcast of our worship service has been sponsored by Tom and Sharon Miller. We thank them for helping to spread the word of God in this way.
1: As you can see, I am not Pastor Mark. Pastor is on vacation this week, so I am the poor substitute. But I appreciate all of you being here for worship this morning and welcome. My name is Emily Kahn. I'm a lay member here that lives in Swedesburg, and I'm glad you're all here with us. Today we celebrate God's word. God's word is like rain that waters the earth and brings forth vegetation. It is like the sower who scatters seed indiscriminately. Our lives are like seeds sown in the earth. Even from what appears to be little, dormant, or dead, God promises a harvest. At the Lord's table, we are fed with the bread of life that we may bear fruit for the world. Blessed be the Holy Trinity, one God, whose compassion endures forever. Let us confess our sin to God. Compassionate God, we confess to you all our sins. Our burden is heavy, and we cannot free ourselves. In your mercy, call us back to you. Your yoke is easy, and your burden is light. Restore to us, dwell in your peace. In Christ's name we pray. Amen.

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0: The Lord be with you. Let us pray. Almighty God, we thank you for planting the seed of your word in us. By your Holy Spirit, help us to receive it with joy, living according to it, and grow in faith and hope and love. Through Jesus Christ, our Savior and Lord. Amen.
1: God's word to Israel exiles is as sure and effective as never-failing perception. The return to the Holy Land in a new Exodus is cheered on by singing mountains and by trees that clap their hands. A reading from the book of Isaiah. For as the rain and the snow come down from heaven and do not return there until they have watered the earth, making it bring forth and sprout, giving seed to the sower and bread to the eater, so shall my word that goes out from my mouth. It shall not return to me empty, but it shall accomplish that which I purpose and succeed in the thing for which I sent it. For you shall go out in joy and be led back in peace. The mountains and the hills before you shall burst into song, and the trees of the field shall clap their hands. Instead of the thorn shall come by the cypress, instead of the bier shall come up the myrtle, and it shall be to the Lord for a memorial, for an everlasting sign that shall not be cut off. The word of the Lord.
2: We will read Psalm 65 responsibly. You are to be praised, O God, in Zion. To you shall vows be fulfilled.
3: To you will all flesh come.
2: Our sins are stronger than we are, but you blow out our transgressions. Courts to dwell there. They will be satisfied by the beauty of your house, by the holiness of your temple. Awesome things will you show us in your righteousness. O God of our salvation, O hope of the ends of the earth and of the oceans far away.
3: You made firm
2: the mountains by your power. You are girded with might. You still the roaring of the seas, the roaring of their waves, and the calmer of the peoples.
3: In
2: the ends of the earth,
3: we tremble in their tomorrow's silence. You make the dawn in the dust to sing for the glory.
2: You visit the earth and the water it abundantly. You make it very plenteous. The river of God is full of water. You prepare the grain for use, for so you provide for the earth.
3: It's moving
2: with ridges. With heavy rain, you soften the ground and bless its increase. You crown the year with your God, with your goodness, and your paths overflow with plenty.
3: May the fields of the Lord be rich for grazing, and
2: may the meadows cover themselves with flocks, and the valleys cloak themselves with grain. Let them shout for joy and sing.
1: There is no condemnation for those who live in Christ. God sent Christ to accomplish what the law was unable to do, condemn sin and free us from its death-dealing ways. The Spirit now empowers proper action and values in our lives and gives us the promise to resurrect life. A reading from the book of Romans. Therefore, there is now no condemnation for those who are in Christ Jesus. For the law of the Spirit of life in Christ Jesus has set you free from the law of sin and death. For God has done what the law weakened by the flesh could not do, by sending his own Son in the likeness of sinful flesh and to deal with sin. He condemned sin in the flesh, so that the just requirement of the law might be fulfilled in us who walk not according to the flesh, but according to the Spirit. For those who live according to the flesh set their minds on the things of the flesh, but those who their minds of the Spirit. To set the mind to the flesh is death, but to set the mind onto the Spirit is life and peace. For this reason, the mind that is set on the flesh is hostile to God. It does not submit to God's law, and indeed it cannot. And those who are in flesh cannot please God. But you are not in flesh. You are in the Spirit, since the Spirit of God dwells in you. Anyone who does not have the Spirit of Christ does not belong to him. But if Christ is in you, then the body is dead because of sin, but the Spirit is life because of the righteousness. If the Spirit of him who raised Jesus from the dead dwells in you, he who raised Jesus Christ from the dead will give life to you, to your mortal bodies, also throwing his Spirit that dwells in you. The word of the Lord.

0: In Matthew's gospel, both Jesus and his disciples sow the seed of God's word by proclaiming the good news that the kingdom of heaven is near. Now, in a memorable parable, Jesus explains why this good news produces different results to those who hear. The Gospel according to Matthew. Glory to you, Lord. That same day, Jesus went out of the house and sat beside the sea. Such great crowds gathered around him that he got into a boat and sat there while the whole crowd stood on the beach. And he told them many things in parables, saying, "Listen, a sower went out to sow. And as he sowed, some seeds fell on a path, and the birds came and ate them up. Other seeds fell on rocky grounds, where they did not have much soil, and they sprang up quickly, since they had no depth of soil. But when the sun rose, they were scorched, and since they had no root, they withered away. Other seeds fell among thorns, and the thorns grew up and choked them. Other seeds fell on good soil and brought forth grain, some 100-fold, some 60, some 30. If you have ears, hear then the parable of the sower. When anyone hears the word of the kingdom and does not understand it, the evil one comes and snatches away what is sown in the heart. And this is what was sown on the path. For what was sown on rocky ground, this is the one who hears the word and immediately receives it with joy. Yet such a person has no root, but endures only for a little while. And when trouble or persecution arises on account of the word, that person immediately falls away. As for what was sown among thorns, this is the one who hears the word, but the cares of this age and the allure of wealth choke the word, and it yields nothing. But as for what was sown on good soil, this is the one who hears the word and understands it, who indeed bears fruit and yields in one case 100-fold, in another 60, and in another 30. The Gospel of the Lord. I have a confession to make. I can ruin, you just ask my family, just about anything by turning it into a project or a to-do list. Instead of going on vacation, it becomes a schedule and things we need to do. And instead of just going for a walk, I'm getting my steps in, gotta get those steps in. Even if I'm sitting on my porch drinking my coffee and it's a lovely morning, I end up looking at my phone, checking my email, thinking about all the things that are to come, and I never can seem to turn my mind off. Maybe some of you guys know what that's like, or maybe you don't. Maybe you're retired and you don't have the worries of all the things you have to do, but I'll bet you have something on your mind. Maybe you're worried about a family member, your kids or your grandkids. Or maybe you're worried about the crops in your field and the lack of rain or too much rain. Maybe you're worried about an upcoming doctor's appointment and you're wondering if you're eating enough fiber, which I'm told you're probably not. Maybe you're worried about going to school in the fall or taking a big trip. There's things that are always on our mind. I could go on and on. Whatever it is, though, I can guarantee that your mind is going to wander at some point during this sermon. It's okay. I won't be offended. My mind will probably wander, too, because it seems like no matter what our age and what stage of life we're in, our minds are so good at being somewhere other than where we actually are. So that's why the words from Romans really caught my attention when I was getting ready for today, particularly the verse 6 from Paul, where he writes, "To set the mind on the Spirit is life and peace." We talk a lot about God, and we talk a lot about Jesus, but we don't spend nearly as much time talking about the work of the Holy Spirit. Maybe that's because the Holy Spirit is really hard to explain. Jesus, we can picture. We have the words of Jesus. We know how he lived his life. God, the Father and Creator, is something that's easy to understand. We've all had fathers, and we see creation all around us. But the Holy Spirit is kind of this vague mystery. Is it wind, fire, breath? I think we often underemphasize the work of the Holy Spirit, or we limit it. We limit it to these few extraordinary events like Pentecost or speaking in tongues. Even in the Nicene Creed, the Apostles' Creed, the Holy Spirit gets a very little, just a line or two, compared to God the Father and Jesus the Son. And yet, in a lot of ways, the Holy Spirit is the part of the Trinity that we will experience the most personally, because the Holy Spirit isn't just out there. It's in here. It dwells within us. Martin Luther said about the Holy Spirit in the third article of the Creed in his small catechism. He said, "I believe that I cannot, by my own understanding or effort, believe in Jesus Christ. But it is through the Holy Spirit that has called me through the gospel." So Luther is reminding us that our faith isn't something that we manufacture or create. It's something we receive by the gift of the Holy Spirit. And Paul isn't telling us to set our minds on the Spirit so that we can earn God's presence. He's inviting us to receive the Spirit to reveal the God who is already present all around us. In other words, the Holy Spirit opens our eyes. It awakens us to God's presence in the everyday. Because God isn't someone we simply visit on Sunday mornings or talk to in our evening prayers. God is present in the ordinary Tuesday afternoon. He's present when we're sitting in traffic or waiting in line. He's present when we eat our breakfast or we go about our chores. And so I think sometimes one of the greatest spiritual disciplines that we can practice in a very busy modern world is simply the practice of paying attention. Because I've realized how much my mind is always worrying about the future or rehashing the past instead of being in the now. Like I said, our minds are so good about being somewhere else than where we actually are. And because of this, I think we miss so much of where God is. In a world where there's constant distraction with our phones and social media, consumption, the need to be productive, Paul's words are as important today as they were to the Romans hundreds of years ago, which is incredible if you think about it. Something that was written 2,000 years ago still describes our lives today. Now, in our gospel lesson, Jesus tells a story about a farmer scattering seed. And I always think it's so special for our community in particular to be in an agricultural setting, because I think, you know, Jesus's parables a lot were farming related, and I think where we live, we kind of have that deeper connection, right? We get it. We can look out our window and see what Jesus was talking about. The farmer prepares the soil. A seed is planted, the rain comes, the sun shines, and somehow life happens. Now, for you farmers out there, you know you can't make corn or soybeans grow simply by worrying about it or willing it to happen. You can prepare the soil, you can fertilize it, you can hope for good weather, but it's God that makes it all possible. This is true literally with the crops in our fields, but also figuratively with us. God gives us the seed and the growing conditions, and it's the Holy Spirit that prepares us to be that good soil. I don't think good soil is about being perfect. It's not the number of good deeds that you do or never missing a day of church. Good soil isn't about having the most eloquent prayers or the most beautiful singing voice or how many Bible verses you've memorized. Jesus says that good soil is the one who is ready to receive the word, ready to receive God and understand it. And I think a big part of that, of becoming good soil, is simply being someone who strives to notice, to pay attention to God in the everyday. I think this is what Paul was getting at when he said to set our mind on the Spirit and what Jesus is talking about in his parable. It's an invitation to live differently, a different life from what the world is telling us we should be doing. Another way of thinking about it is maybe that the opposite of faith isn't having doubt, like we often think, but maybe much of the time, the opposite of having faith is distraction. All the things that turn our thoughts away from God, the weeds, the thorns, the rocky path, those things in life that pull us away, that take away our attention. God's seed is being scattered everywhere, all the time, but if our minds are always somewhere else, how will we notice what God is growing? And noticing, it's so important, because whatever occupies our minds is what shapes our hearts. Sometimes in church, I think we spend a lot of time talking about heaven in the future, that we forget something remarkable. Eternal life doesn't begin when we die. It begins now. Jesus says to the crowds, the kingdom of heaven is near. He repeatedly talks about in the Gospels that the kingdom of God is a present reality that is always breaking into our broken world. It's those moments when we're completely aware of God's presence. And you know what I'm talking about. It's those moments where you just see God is there. It might be when you hear a baby laugh or you're holding someone's hand as they're sitting in a hospital bed taking their last breaths. Or you get up in the morning and you hear the birds sing or you watch the sunrise over a soybean field. Or a great conversation with a friend over a cup of coffee. Or when we sing in this church together. Those are the little moments of heaven breaking through. Are we paying attention? Because those are the seeds of God's kingdom all around us. We long for the fullness of God's kingdom. Every time love overcomes fear, every time grace triumphs over shame, every time we become aware that God is with us, now, here, we experience a foretaste of that kingdom that is still to come. So I believe, and I'm putting it to you, that I think the practice of our Christian life is to keep bringing our minds back to where God already is. That our spiritual discipline, that our practice in our very busy world is simply paying attention and seeing God. Easy to say. I know as soon as we leave, or maybe even tomorrow morning, none of us will wake up perfectly spirit-filled with our minds perfectly set on God. I know that I will grab my phone before I should. I'll start worrying about my day, something I can't control, or I'll probably rehash this sermon in my head thinking of all the things I probably should have said, because our minds are so good at being somewhere else. But every time that we notice our minds are wandering away, we have the opportunity not to feel guilty, but to simply return, to set our minds once again on the Spirit, to remember that God has been here all along. Because the farmer, our Father God, will keep sowing his seed, and the Holy Spirit will keep preparing the soil. God will keep showing up in the ordinary moments, and it's our invitation to notice and pay attention. Because when we do, we discover what Paul promised all along. To set the mind on the Spirit is life and peace. Amen.
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4: The United States has launched more airstrikes on Iran after the deaths of two American service members yesterday. U.S. Central Command announced today the new strikes were launched at the president's direction and are aimed at punishing Iranian forces who launched attacks on U.S. soldiers last night. Two service members were killed in an Iranian attack in Jordan and one remains missing. At least four others have been wounded. Toxic smoke from Canadian wildfires is pushing further into the U.S. Air quality alerts span from the upper Midwest and Great Lakes to New England and as far south as Washington, D.C. and beyond. Over 900 wildfires are burning across Canada, sending smoke into the Northeast and Mid-Atlantic, but a storm system moving through today may provide some relief. The Midwest and upper Great Lakes are expected to continue to see poor air quality through the weekend as northwesterly winds funnel more heavy smoke into the region. On social media Friday, President Trump stated Canada was not properly maintaining their forest and brush terrain, and the United States is being unnecessarily invaded by filthy, polluted, and unhealthy air. Today's thunderstorms and heavy flooding are causing flight delays at New York area airports. Lisa Salvati reports.
5: The airlines are advising travelers to check on flights before heading out to the airport. The FAA issued a ground stop at JFK, LaGuardia, and Newark in early afternoon, which was later lifted. The New York Post reports officials had to rescue people from their cars on the Clearview Expressway in Queens due to the flooded road. Some cars were submerged in water up to the windows. In New York, I'm Lisa Salvati.
4: Protesters are taking to the streets in Maine in the aftermath of a deadly ICE shooting. Demonstrators marched in Portland today calling for ICE to be taken off the streets. This comes after an agent shot and killed a man Monday. The Columbia National was reportedly fleeing agents in his vehicle when a federal officer opened fire. Federal officials have said the man was not the intended target of the arrest warrant. I'm Rob Martier. The wreckage of the boat that sank near Alcatraz this week, killing two people, has been found. More from Jason Nathanson.
6: The San Francisco Police Department's Marine Unit is trying to figure out if it's safe to recover the sunken ship, the Volare. It was found Friday afternoon at the bottom of the San Francisco Bay. It sank Tuesday afternoon after being hit by a wave. 20 people were on board to scatter the ashes of a loved one. Two family members from the group remain missing, and the bodies of two others have been recovered.
4: California's Taylor Farms is being investigated as the source of the cyclosporiasis outbreak in the Midwest. Lisa Taylor reports.
7: The parasitic illness is causing cases of explosive diarrhea across the country. More from Ann Thompson.
8: Taylor Farms voluntarily removing from the U.S. market all its iceberg lettuce sourced from central Mexico. This after the FDA and CDC warned Americans not to eat shredded iceberg lettuce from Mexico served at Taco Bell restaurants in five states. Today, Taco Bell said it's removed all that lettuce from its supply chain nationwide.
7: The CDC has confirmed at least 400 cases of the stomach bug across Michigan, Ohio, West Virginia, and Kentucky. I'm Lisa Taylor.
4: The Tennessee Titans will induct former star running back Chris Johnson into the team's Ring of Honor this season. Titans controlling owner Amy Adams Strunk says the three-time Pro Bowler will be honored during halftime of the September 13th season opener against the New York Jets. The announcement comes about a month after Johnson revealed he had been diagnosed with ALS. He played 10 seasons in the NFL, six with the Titans. The Emmys are moving five categories out of the official NBC telecast. The Television Academy says it's making a concerted effort to revitalize the ceremony, which rarely has time to include any entertainment due to the tremendous number of kudos that have to be handed out. Writing for a variety series, as well as supporting actor and actress in a limited/anthology series or movie, are set to be moved. I'm Rob Martin.
9: From your Southeast Iowa Information Center, I'm Katie Johansson. Today is Sunday, July 19th, and we are looking at highs in the upper 80s with sunny skies ahead. Now let's look at the news. HK Solution crews will begin cleaning and inspecting sanitary and storm sewer lines throughout Mount Pleasant starting tomorrow morning, July 20th, near the intersection of Winfield Avenue and Broadway Street with a large storm sewer. Using specialized equipment and closed-circuit television cameras, crews will remove roots and other obstructions while inspecting the condition of sewer pipes. The work requires large trucks and can be noisy. Because crews will need to access manholes and stormwater intakes located in the streets, temporary traffic delays are possible. Drivers are asked to slow down, use caution, and watch for workers and equipment. For a complete list of the additional work planned and street locations, you can go to KILJ.com. The City of Mount Pleasant thanks residents for their patience and cooperation during this important maintenance project, and also reminds residents that depending on sewer conditions and cleaning needs, the order and timing of the work may change. Noah's Ark Animal Foundation in Fairfield is helping pet owners keep their animals safe with low-cost microchip and vaccination clinic coming up next Saturday, July 25th. The clinic will be held from 11 a.m. to 2 p.m. at Noah's Ark Animal Foundation, which is located at 1986 Gear Avenue in Fairfield. No appointment is necessary, and the event is open to everyone in the public. A microchip implanted by a licensed veterinarian will be available for $25, which includes free registration of the chip to help lost pets return home. Rabies vaccinations will be offered for $20, while yearly vaccinations for dogs and cats will be available for $15 each. Pet owners can take advantage of nail trims also, with dog toenail trims available for $15 and cat toenail trims for $10. All proceeds from the clinic benefit the animals and programs at Noah's Ark Animal Foundation. For more information, you can contact Noah's Ark 641-472-6080 or noahsark.org. The Iowa Department of Natural Resources is investigating a manure release from an animal feeding operation south of Albia in Monroe County over the weekend. The DNR says it received multiple reports Friday morning of the release from a vacated manure storage basin located about 6 miles south of Albia. Field staff from the DNR's Des Moines office are on site investigating. Officials say the animal feeding operation had been vacant, but manure mixed with rainwater remained in the basin. The discharge has now stopped, but most of the contents from the basin emptied into Soap Creek, a tributary of the Des Moines River. The DNR says the stream was dry at the point where manure entered, but it now contains a mixture of water and manure. So far, officials have observed no impacts to aquatic life. The agency says enforcement action will be determined once the investigation is complete, and the public is being advised to avoid the area until conditions clear. The Iowa Choral Directors Association announced that several Southeast Iowa students have been accepted to participate in the Iowa All-State Show, Choir, and Band Monday, July 20th through Tuesday, July 22nd at Central College in Pella. This is a state-level show, choir, and band experience that celebrates collaboration, communication, and musical excellence. Selected through a competitive audition process, students will work with master teachers and choreographers, highlighting the educational value of show choir and inspiring the next generation of music educators. KILJ congratulates the following Southeast Iowa area students on their acceptance to the 2026 Iowa State Show Choir and Band. From Central Lee, tenors Caden Crozier, Austin Fogarty, and Henry Robbins, soprano Addison Hall, Ivy Smith as alto, Evan Fogarty as bass, and in band Hudson Tweedy on drum set and percussion. From Fort Madison, we have tenor Rowan Benda joining sopranos Melina Bentley and Molly Schulte, altos Kerrigan Bentley, Esther Nan, and Andrea Riogan, bass vocalists Marcus Holbert and Jonah Santiago, and in band on the baritone sax, Athena Snook, and on the trumpet, Hayden Stansel. Keokuk has alto Olivia Klaus joining bass parts Paxton Dre and Trenton Smith. More information can be found on this news story on KILJ.com. And a new study from the Iowa Farm Bureau, Iowa State University, and the Iowa Bankers Association titled 2026 Iowa Agricultural Outlook, The Pressure is Rising, says Iowa's farm economy continues to face mounting financial pressure. The report shows net farm income dropped 53% between 2022 and 2024 as high input costs, low grain prices, and trade uncertainty continue to squeeze farmers. According to the report, Iowa farmers are facing a third consecutive year of costs outpacing prices. Iowa's dominant crops, corn and soybeans, are especially dependent on export markets. Their production costs have increased 37% and 36% respectively, also due to machinery charges as well as seed, chemical, and fertilizer expenses. The share of financially vulnerable Iowa farms has increased from under 8% in late 2022 to 19% by the end of 2025. Since farmers rely on yearly operating notes to run their operations, this financial pressure leaves less room for weather, market, or policy surprises. According to an Iowa State University survey, 40% of respondents expect Iowa land values to decline over the next year, while 82% expect land values to increase over a five-year time frame, reflecting both near-term pressure and longer-term confidence in Iowa farmland. On a more positive livestock note, farmers had record monthly cattle feedlot returns in 2025, but strong demand and pricing, combined with low inventory, have driven up replacement costs for steers and limited farmers' ability to grow their herds. While not yet mirroring the severity of the 1980s farm crisis, researchers say that both short and long-term challenges loom large. Inflation, tariffs, trade, labor, the farm bill, the Iran war, and screwworm all add to uncertainty and risk and its impact on profits, making it harder to plan. In 2024, Iowa ranked second among all states in total commodity export value at $13.7 billion, underscoring the importance of strong, reliable trade agreements for farmers and the markets they serve. As agriculture remains one of Iowa's largest economic drivers at one-fifth of the state's annual GDP, researchers say the downturn is affecting not only farmers, but also rural businesses and communities that depend on agriculture. Researchers emphasize the importance of the study helping to quantify what farm families are experiencing and why Iowa's agricultural economy matters to every Iowan. You can read the full study on KILJ.com. And turning now to our notices of death in the area. Carolyn Jean Cochran, 92 of Fairfield, passed away Saturday, July 11th. A celebration of life will be held at a later date. Online condolences may be left for the family at beanerfh.com in memory of Carolyn Jean Cochran. Dean Warren Klein, 19 of Mount Pleasant, passed away on Saturday, July 11th. A celebration of life will be held on Wednesday, July 22nd at 10:30 a.m. at the Murphy Funeral Home in Mount Pleasant. Friends may call after 2 o'clock on Tuesday, the 22nd, with the family present for a visitation from 5 to 7 p.m. A private family burial will be held at the Scott Township Cemetery in Winfield. Online condolences may be directed to murphyfuneralandmonuments.com in memory of Dean Klein. And Evelyn Jean Garrett, 96 of Washington, formerly of Wayland, passed away Wednesday, July 15th. A graveside service for friends and family will be held at 11 a.m. on Saturday, the 25th, at Finley Cemetery, south of Wayland. An open visitation will be held from noon to 5 p.m. on Friday, July 24th, at the Beatty Funeral Home in Washington. The family will not be present. Online condolences may be left at petersheimfuneralhome.com in memory of Evelyn Garrett. And that's been a look at Southeast Iowa weekend information for today, Sunday, July 19th. I'm Katie Johansson.
3: Thank you for joining us here on KILJ. It is time for our focus program. The Henry County Fair is coming to a close for this year, but already so much fun has been had. We've wrestled for the coveted Henry County title, rocked out to the classics of the 80s, and smashed our way to victory during the Demolition Derby. You need a great announcer. We're joined here with Dave Rogers, the voice of the Henry County Fair. How are you, sir?
10: I am good tonight. It's a great kickoff. It is a little warm with everything, but it is a great time to be out here at the Henry County Fair this year.
11: And now somebody tells me that this isn't the only fair you're the voice of.
10: No, this isn't the only one. I also do the intros for all the kids at the Southeast Iowa Showdown, which is all the winners from the counties down in this area. And then the last couple of years, I've also gone up to the All Iowa Showdown and helped out up there as well, too.
3: So what's your favorite thing to announce at the Henry County Fair?
10: I think I love doing the steers and the heifers, but probably my favorite thing, because it gets the least amount of recognition, is poultry and rabbits. Just
11: really?
10: Because those kids put so much effort into all those. I know one of our 4-H'ers this year has 13 different chickens here this year. And the amount of effort that those kids put in for poultry and rabbits, especially in this heat, is outstanding.
5: But before it all happened, we started with the crowning of our 2026 Henry County Fair royalty. These women and girls have served as wonderful role models and representatives for our county. Brecklyn Fitzpatrick was named first runner-up, and Kinley Forbes was crowned the 2026 Henry County Fair Princess.
12: Hi, I'm Kinley.
11: And who are your parents?
12: Morgan and Michael Forbes.
13: And where are you from?
12: I'm from Henry County.
13: Where at in Henry County?
12: Mount Pleasant.
13: Mount Pleasant. There we go. So how does it feel to be our princess?
12: Amazing.
13: What are you looking forward to most?
12: Representing Henry County.
13: Do you show anything? Do you have any plans for the fair?
12: I show pigs.
11: Oh, that'll be fun. So we can see you at the swine show.
12: Yes.
11: Perfect. Do you have anything you want to say to Henry County?
12: Thank you so much for the crown, and I would love to represent you guys.
5: In the junior queen competition, Addison Striegel earned first runner-up honors. Kria Lee was crowned the 2026 Henry County Fair Junior Queen.
14: Hi, my name is Kria Lee.
11: And who are your parents?
14: Adam and Holly Lee.
11: And then how does it feel to be our junior queen?
14: Oh, I'm like over the moon excited and so happy, and it's just like a great environment, and it's just like, oh my gosh, sometimes I feel overwhelmed, but then I remember, live it in the moment and you'll just be fine, and it's so exciting to be in this position right now.
11: What are your plans for the Henry County Fair?
14: I'm showing my sheep and my pigs and then my poultry and my rabbits, and then I will be attending the beef show for my sister.
11: Awesome. So what do you have to say to Henry County?
14: I love everyone in Henry County, and I wish everyone the best of luck ever.
5: Contestants also selected Beatrice Anderson as this year's Miss Personality Plus, an award voted on by the contestants themselves. The night concluded with one of the closest Henry County Fair Queen competitions in recent memory. Judges were unable to separate the three contestants after the initial interviews and on-stage question, requiring all women to return to the stage for a second live question before a winner could be determined. Following the tiebreaker, JC Campbell was named first runner-up.
15: I'm feeling pretty great. It's really funny to me because I've always done the princess and the junior queen, and every time I've done it, I end up first runner-up somehow. So, I mean, it's just a fun tradition now that I feel like if I would have broke it, it would have been a bad idea. So I just got to keep it going.
11: You show so much here at the Henry County Fair. What are your plans for the Henry County Fair this year?
15: Oh, I'm just going to enjoy it, especially since it's my senior year. It's my last year. Sit back and, well, not quite sit back because I got a lot of duties to do now, but just enjoy every aspect and every moment of it. I'm never going to get the same experience again. This is my last year showing and all that, so just have fun and live it up.
11: Which shows can we see you in?
15: You'll see me in the Swan Show, the Cattle Show, Bacon Buddies, and then I'll be hosting an event on Sunday, which is Barnyard Olympics, so all for it to have some fun.
16: And give a warm welcome to your 2026 Henry County Fair Queen, Zedlyn Lee.
11: I'm joined here with Zedlyn Lee, our 2026 Henry County Fair Queen. How does it feel to win?
14: You know, it's not about the winning. I think it's just feeling the accomplishment in myself and growing as an individual and the confidence I gained. It's just, I think that's what I took away most and what made me feel great.
11: So we had to ask a second question because it was such a close race. How did you feel answering that second question?
14: You know, I wasn't really nervous because getting nervous wasn't going to help me. I just stayed calm and I thought about what my mentor, Sadie Martin, helped me work through, and I just stayed true to myself.
11: So you're representing Henry County at the Iowa State Fair. What do you have to say to Henry County?
14: Thank you, Henry County, for all of your support. It's been more than I could have ever asked for.
5: From crowns and ball gowns to dominating in the show ring, our Henry County Fair Royals are no strangers.
11: Hello, everyone. We're here at the Swine Show, and we have Zedlyn Lee and Kria Lee. Can you ladies tell me, how is it to go from crown to swine?
14: It's quite the challenge. There's definitely a lot of obstacles. Getting the pigs ready in between peopling and all the things is very difficult, but I have a really great crew behind me.
17: Yeah, like she said, it's very hard sometimes, but, you know, we make it work, and it's just fun. to go from like a beauty pageant queen to like showing our pigs and stuff, and I find it really fun.
18: So can you tell me how today's gone already?
17: This morning I was reserved in the medium weight commercial gilts and fourth overall, and then I had a champion spot and champion Tamworth gilt.
19: I haven't gone yet, but I'm hoping to do very good with my pig, and I showed Zen spot for her when she was showing her gilt. So I just want to help out, and yeah, I hope it goes good.
18: Well, you both have done amazing today already, and we wish you the best.
19: Thank you.
20: There were so many wonderful exhibitors this week. Let's hear from a few.
18: Hello, everyone. We're here at the Swine Show. Can I get you to introduce yourself?
21: I'm Libby Myers.
18: So, Libby, what did you just get done doing?
21: I just got done showing my gill. She won the heavyweight, and then I won the reserve champion, grand champion for breeding gill.
11: That's amazing. Can you tell me a little bit about your gill? She's very pretty.
21: So, I didn't actually plan on showing this gill, and then last second, I had a guy that said he could go buy a gill for me. And he said I could buy it from him, so we went and looked at it, and we said yes. It's been a lot of work, but the work paid off.
11: So why did you pick her? Why did you say, yep, I'm going to show her?
21: I liked her color.
18: She's very pretty. Can you explain, describe her a little bit?
21: Yeah, so she actually has red hair. She has a reddish tint to her hair. She's almost like calico. She has some black spots on her, and she's really big.
18: What's her temperament like?
21: It kind of depends. Some days she likes it. Some days she's not very nice.
18: How was today?
21: Good. She did really good today.
18: Awesome. Do you have anything else to show today?
21: Yeah, I have my barrow over there, and then tomorrow I show my cat.
18: Awesome. Well, good luck and congratulations.
21: Thank you.
18: Hello, everyone. We're here in the poultry part of the Henry County Fair. Can I get you to introduce yourself?
22: Hi, my name is James Howard Coffin.
18: And I see you running around here feeding a bunch of birds. Can you tell me what you have here?
22: We have dark Brahmas, chocolate call ducks, a leg bar hen, chocolate bibbed call ducks. But those fluffy ones over there are, well, silkies. What else would they be called?
18: Oh my goodness. Well, how long does it take you to take care of your birds?
22: And there's also a bronze breasted all the way over there.
11: I was going to say, I saw the big turkey. He's good looking.
22: It's a she.
11: Oh, it's a she.
22: One.
11: Oh my goodness, she's big.
22: Yeah, I need to literally push her around to get her places.
18: So how is it showing poultry? I've never talked to somebody who shows poultry before.
22: It's quite fun, actually, because it allows you to bond with your little poultry animal.
18: So can you tell me which is your favorite, or can you not have a favorite?
22: My favorite has to be the call ducks.
18: Oh, really? Why?
22: Because they have the cutest little quack.
18: They are pretty darn cute. Well, how long have you been showing poultry for?
22: This is going to be my second year.
18: Nice, nice.
22: Last year I got first place for the standard pair and the bantam pair.
18: Okay.
22: Oh, and also reserve champion.
18: Very good. Very good. Well, I wish you all the best of luck today, and I hope that you win with every single one of your little birds. Thank you.
23: All right. Well, here we are at the Henry County Fair. It is time for the 4-H Bucket Calf Show. And I have a return celebrity with me. I have Lily. I don't know if everyone remembers when a calf came and visited the KILJ studios, but here she is, and I'll tell you, she's doubled in size.
24: Yes, she has.
23: Well, tell me who you are.
24: I'm Courtney Smith.
23: And tell me who your parents are.
24: My parents are Adam and Brooke Smith.
23: And tell me where you go to school and what grade you're in.
24: I go to school at Mount Pleasant, and I just finished my freshman year.
23: Okay, so you're holding on to Lily here, and she was the calf at the radio station.
24: Yes, she was.
23: So what has happened between then and now to get her ready for the Henry County Fair?
24: She's gotten to eat actual calf food instead of just milk. She's gotten corn, sweet feed, lots of molasses mixed in with the feed as well.
23: And she loves to eat your hands.
24: Yes. It is covered in slobber right now.
23: So it's hot out here. Are you showing her tonight?
24: Yes, I will.
23: Okay. And so tell me, lots of time on the halter, or what have you done to prepare her?
24: just lots of time working with her. It's mostly just been playing around since this has been, I haven't shown a bottle calf since third grade.
0: So why now? Why show a bottle calf this year?
24: Her mom was a heifer, so she didn't really know how to take care of her quite yet. So I took her in under my wing, and I'm technically her mom. That's why my hand.
0: So this is your baby.
24: Yes.
0: So she seems to be pretty tame. You feel like she's going to do pretty well in the ring?
24: Yeah. She might go a little crazy at the beginning, and then she'll mellow out.
0: Okay, and so how old about is she now?
24: She turned 4 months on the 4th of July.
0: All right, well, good luck to you. What's your favorite part about the fair?
24: Probably the beef or swine show.
0: And do you show in both?
24: Next year I will be showing in swine, but just beef this year.
0: So Saturday is your day?
24: Mm-hmm.
0: What categories will you show in?
24: Market beef and breeding beef.
0: Okay, so we want to invite everyone listening. Saturday morning is the beef show here at the Henry County Fair. Everyone's invited to come have some fun with us and see who's the winner. And I just want to say good luck to you. And Lily, good luck.
24: Thank you.
0: Do you have anything to say, Lily? She's too busy sucking on your hand.
24: Mm-hmm.
0: Well, thanks for talking with me.
24: Yes, of course.
20: The fair has something for everyone. And of course, we all have a favorite.
1: Brielle Burden.
2: And what's your favorite part of the Henry County Fair?
1: Probably the demo.
6: I'm Avery Wagner. My favorite part of the fair is probably showing my animals.
2: What do you show?
6: Chickens.
8: Presley Myers.
2: And what's your favorite part of the Henry County Fair?
8: Definitely the steer show.
20: We hope you enjoyed the Henry County Fair, and we think Addison Striegel said it best.
24: And I hope you guys have the best days at fair, even if they are really hot.
20: Remember, the fair continues today with the ATV Rodeo at 1, an adult bags tournament beginning at 2, as well as the wine and homebrew contest. And don't forget about the ribbon auction beginning at 9 a.m. on Monday morning. Congratulations to all of our exhibitors, families, advisors, and mentors, and good luck at the Iowa State Fair. The Van Buren County Fair is July 11th through the 20th in Keosauqua. 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

a fun-filled Henry County Fair. The fun continues today and into tomorrow as they wrap things up with that livestock ribbon auction happening tomorrow morning. Wow. Job well done. Give yourselves a pat on the back, and we made it through. There is more events and more fun happening, so I wanted to let you folks know about some of the things coming up this week. 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And Thursday, July 23rd, this is an event I wanted to make sure folks knew about. Veterans and job seekers are invited to the National Hire a Veteran Day hiring event. That's going to be on Thursday the 23rd from 1 to 3 p.m. at the Iowa National Guard Armory here in Mount Pleasant. That's over on South Walnut Street, right across from Old Threshers. 1 to 2 p.m. is reserved exclusively for veterans and active service members, but then from 2 to 3, spouses, families, and the general public are welcome to explore career opportunities with participating employers that are there. This is presented by Homebase Iowa and Iowa Works. So that's a great hiring event happening on Thursday the 23rd from 1 to 3 at the Iowa National Guard Armory here in Mount Pleasant. 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

0: Well, happy Sunday to you. Thanks for tuning in here to KILJ. It has been a wonderful week celebrating the 4-H'ers, the exhibitors, everyone who has participated in the Henry County Fair. Congratulations to everyone on a job well done. And just as a reminder, I wanted to talk a little bit about tomorrow, because the fair isn't technically over yet. Tomorrow, Monday, July 20th at 7 a.m., they will release the livestock not participating in the livestock auction. So bucket animals, beef, show, goat, swine, all of those things, that will be at 7 a.m. They will start that. At 9 a.m. is the ribbon auction. So this is that special event that allows local businesses and you as a community member to financially support your FFA and 4-H'ers by purchasing their animals. So that's at 9 a.m. tomorrow morning. Livestock barn cleanup happens as well, 10:30 tomorrow morning. So grab your shovels and your brooms and head on over to the livestock barns to help clean up. 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Of course, that's where all the news, weather, sports, community information is, KILJ.com. And I want to let you know that this community reminder on the radio has been brought to you by our friends at Pilot Grove Savings Bank. 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
1: Here's your KILJ forecast for Southeast Iowa. A heat advisory continues until 7 p.m. tonight. Lows level off around 67 tonight under partly cloudy skies. Winds out of the northeast, 5 to 10 miles per hour. Mainly sunny skies tomorrow. Highs around 87. Tomorrow night, lows around 67. Daytime highs approaching 93 Monday with a slight chance for storms. 87, ample sunshine expected Tuesday. I'm meteorologist Paul Frombly. Currently, it's 81 degrees.

Here's your KILJ forecast for Southeast Iowa. A heat advisory continues until 7 p.m. tonight. Lows level off around 67 tonight under partly cloudy skies. Winds out of the northeast, 5 to 10 miles per hour. Daytime highs approaching 87 tomorrow. Mainly sunny skies. Lows around 67 tomorrow night. Highs around 93 Monday with a slight chance of thunderstorms. 93 Tuesday. I'm meteorologist Paul Trombley. Currently 81.

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this couple was having a standoff fight. You know what that is? Nobody would give any ground. He was right. She was right. There was no way that, and they'd been going on for a long time. And finally, the young woman, she had an idea. She said, I'll tell you what. We're probably never going to really totally honestly resolve this, but let's call a truce and we'll do it this way. I'll say I'm wrong. And then you just come back and say that I'm right. He said, okay. She said, I'm wrong. He said, you're right. Here you go.

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0: Welcome to Lighten Up, brought to you by Compassion International, releasing children from poverty in Jesus' name. Lighten Up is a moment to brighten your day and encourage your faith in Christ. I'm Wes Stafford, president of Compassion, hoping that my friend Ken Davis will lighten your day with his humorous look at the things that trouble us.
1: During a bank robbery, the police chief told the sergeant to cover all the exits so the robbers couldn't get away. Later, the sergeant reported to the chief. He said, "Sorry, sir, but they got away." The chief was very disappointed. He said, "I told you to cover all the exits." "I did," said the sergeant, "but they got away through the entrance." We are often very careful to block all the exits in our lives. We're careful that our true nature doesn't show in our behavior and betray what might be hidden in our hearts. Yet without fail, our efforts to block the exits is foiled, and what is inside finds its way out. Luke 12:2 says, "For there is nothing covered that will not be revealed, nor hidden that will not be known." We can't hide the true intent of our heart for very long. The secret, then, is to not try to manage our behavior to hide what's in our heart, but rather to live life with nothing to hide. I have too much stuff in my life to try and manage and hide. The Bible says, if we confess our sins, He is faithful and just to forgive us our sins and cleanse us from all unrighteousness. We don't have to hide what's in our heart because Christ can change what's in our heart. And then we'll be free to lighten up and live.
0: This has been Lighten Up, brought to you by Compassion International. 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That's compassion.com. I'm Dr. Wes Stafford, president of Compassion, encouraging you to lighten up, let your face show it, and live.
2: Hi, everybody. This is Peggy Cady from Danville, Iowa. And on Sunday afternoons, I'm likely to be out working in my salon and listening to my friend Dave Benage on Music with a Message right here on KILT.

I remember hearing about a summer night during a violent thunderstorm when a mother was tucking her small boy into bed. She was about to turn off the light when he asked her with a tremor in his voice, "Mommy, will you sleep with me tonight?" The mother smiled and gave him a reassuring hug. She said, "I can't, honey. I have to sleep with your daddy." There was a long silence, broken at last by his shaky little voice. The big

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0: Sunday. It's a special day to spend with family and friends, and we're thankful that you're spending it with us at KILJ. 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
1: Well, it has been a fun-filled Henry County Fair. The fun continues today and into tomorrow as they wrap things up with that livestock ribbon auction happening tomorrow morning. Wow. Job well done. Give yourselves a pat on the back, and we made it through. There is more events and more fun happening, so I wanted to let you folks know about some of the things coming up this week. 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And Thursday, July 23rd, this is an event I wanted to make sure folks knew about. Veterans and job seekers are invited to the National Hire a Veteran Day hiring event. That's going to be on Thursday the 23rd from 1 to 3 p.m. at the Iowa National Guard Armory here in Mount Pleasant. That's over on South Walnut Street, right across from Old Threshers. 1 to 2 p.m. is reserved exclusively for veterans and active service members, but then from 2 to 3, spouses, families, and the general public are welcome to explore career opportunities with participating employers that are there. This is presented by Homebase Iowa and Iowa Works. So that's a great hiring event happening on Thursday, the 23rd, from 1 to 3 at the Iowa National Guard Armory here in Mount Pleasant. 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Welcome.

Hi, everyone. This is Carol Vanage from Danville, Iowa, and you are listening to my son, Dave, on Music with a Message, right here on KIOJ. That's Mark.

A mother was trying hard to get the ketchup to come out of the bottle of ketchup. During her struggle with this, the phone rang and she asked her four-year-old daughter to answer the phone. "It's the minister, Mommy," the child said to her mother. Then she added as she spoke back into the phone, "Mommy can't come to the phone to talk right now. She's hitting the bottle."

0: 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Lighten Up is a moment to brighten your day in Christ. I'm Dr. Wes Stafford on behalf of Compassion, introducing author, motivational speaker, and comedian Ken Davis, sharing that it's not the destination, but the memories along the way that really matter.
1: A group of 40-year-old friends discussed where they should meet for dinner. They decided to meet at the Broken Cup because the waitresses there were attractive. 10 years later, now in their 50s, they once again debated where they should meet. This time they decided to meet at the Broken Cup because the food was good and there was a good selection of wine. At 60 years of age, they gathered again to decide where they should meet. They finally agreed to meet at the Broken Cup because the place was quiet and the restaurant was smoke-free. 10 years later, at 70, they once again discussed where they should meet and decided on the Broken Cup because it was wheelchair accessible and it had an elevator. 10 years after that, at 80 years of age, the men met again, and after a long discussion, they decided that this year they would meet at the Broken Cup restaurant because they'd never eaten there before. That sounds a lot like my life. I refuse to ride into the sunset because I can't find my horse. And I can't remember which direction west is. I am so glad that God is forgetful, selectively forgetful. For those who trust Christ as their Savior, God, who knows all things, chooses to forget their sins. And the best news of all, that mercy is new every morning. Lighten up and live.
0: 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I'm Dr. Wes Stafford, encouraging you to lighten up.
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Barb Bird from New London. I have to drive to Des Moines almost every Sunday afternoon. It's really a drag. Unless I can listen to Music with a Message. That's great. 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

0: may have heard the story about the woman who came to her pastor, and she said, I'm not going to be around much longer, and I want to tell you what I want at my funeral. She said, I want to be buried with a fork in my hand. He said, what did you say? She said, yes, and when they come to see me in the funeral home, when they have the viewing, I want them to see me laying in the casket, and in one of my hands, I want them to have a fork. He said, well, ma'am, if that's what you want, we'll see to it, but you got to explain this to me. She said, well, you know, pastor, I've been in this church all my life, and you've probably picked up on the fact that one of my favorite things in our church has been the potluck dinners. She says, I've never missed one in all the years I've been coming to, and she says, they were so good, but she says, I remember something. When we're finished with the main course, somebody come out of the kitchen and say, keep your fork, the best is yet to come. And she said, when they come and see me laying in the casket, I want them to know that for me, the best is yet to come. Amen.
1: When I get where I'm going, on the far side of the sky, the first thing that I'm gonna do is spread my wings and fly.

0: Hey, y'all, this is Glenn Goode. I am Dave Bendage's uncle from Elizabethton, Tennessee, and you are listening to Music with a Message right here on KILJ.
1: Many

Hey friends, this is Dave Bittage. I would just like to take this opportunity to thank you, and I really mean you, to say thanks for listening to this program today and for making Music with a Message the soundtrack to your Sunday afternoon. I would also like to thank several local businesses who sponsor the program and make it possible for us to be heard each week here on KILJ. 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

was having a standoff fight. You know what that is? Nobody would give any ground. He was right. She was right. There was no way that, and they'd been going on for a long time. And finally, the young woman, she had an idea. She said, I'll tell you what. We're probably never going to really totally honestly resolve this, but let's call a truce and we'll do it this way. I'll say I'm wrong. And then you just come back and say that I'm right. He said, okay. She said, I'm wrong. He said, you're right. Why don't

0: Welcome to Lighten Up, brought to you by Compassion International, releasing children from poverty in Jesus' name. Lighten Up is a moment to encourage your walk with Jesus. I'm Dr. Wes Stafford of Compassion, and I have no doubt that you will enjoy this touching story from author, comedian, and motivational speaker, Ken Davis.
1: The following story plays beautiful music on my heartstrings. It was a cold December day. A little boy stood in front of a shoe store on Broadway, barefoot and shivering. He peered intently through the window. A woman walked up to the boy and said, Why are you looking into that window so earnestly? The little boy said, I was asking God to give me a pair of shoes. The lady looked at him for a moment, then quietly took him by the hand. Together they walked into the shoe store. Once inside, she asked the clerk to bring a half a dozen pairs of socks for the boy. Then she asked for a basin of water and a towel. The woman took the little boy to the rear of the store, removed her gloves, and then knelt and began to wash his feet. She dried them with the towel, just as the clerk appeared with socks. The woman placed a pair of socks on the boy's feet and selected a pair of shoes. Then she bundled the remaining socks and handed him the package. As they left the store, the woman patted the boy on the head. I hope you feel more comfortable now, she smiled. She turned to go, but the wide-eyed little boy caught her by the hand. He looked up into her face and asked, Are you God's wife? Hey, let's pray together that we can be God's answer to someone's prayers. Lighten up and live.
0: 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For more information, you can visit us on the web at compassion.com. I'm Dr. Wes Stafford of Compassion International, encouraging you to lighten up and live.
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Hey y'all, this is Glenn Goode. I am Dave Bendage's uncle from Elizabethton, Tennessee, and you are listening to Music with a Message right here on KILJ.

years back, Pepper Rogers, who was then the head football coach at UCLA, was going through a terrible losing season. The media was attacking him. The alumni of the school were calling for his resignation. And his friends were becoming more and more scarce by the day. Nothing seemed to be going his way. Week after week, he was handed setbacks and defeats. And he didn't even think that his wife was encouraging him enough. He told her, "My dog is my best friend, but a man needs at least two friends."

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0: his window in Wisconsin.
1: 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I'll send a little water and I'll wash him all away.
0: So the Lord came down to look around a spell, and there he found Noah behaving mighty well. And that is the reason the scripts record Noah found grace in the eyes of the Lord.

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And the king commanded them bound and thrown in the fiery furnace that day. But the fire was so hot that the men were slain that forced them on their way. When the three were cast in and the king rose up to witness this awful fate, he began to tremble at what he saw in astonished tones he spake. Did we not cast three men bound into the midst of that fire? For lo, I see four men unhurt, unbound, and walking down there. And there's Shadrach, Meshach, and Abednego before.

0: It's the all-new six-hour program. We're now thrice as nice and still at the same low price. 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
2: Well, happy Sunday to you. Thanks for tuning in here to KILJ. It has been a wonderful week celebrating the 4-H'ers, the exhibitors, everyone who has participated in the Henry County Fair. Congratulations to everyone on a job well done. And just as a reminder, I wanted to talk a little bit about tomorrow, because the fair isn't technically over yet. Tomorrow, Monday, July 20th at 7 a.m., they will release the livestock not participating in the livestock auction. 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At 9 a.m. is the ribbon auction. So this is that special event that allows local businesses and you as a community member to financially support your FFA and 4-H'ers by purchasing their animals. 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Livestock barn cleanup happens as well, 10:30 tomorrow morning. 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Of course, that's where all the news, weather, sports, community information is, KILJ.com. And I want to let you know that this community reminder on the radio has been brought to you by our friends at Pilot Grove Savings Bank. 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
3: 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That's my boy.

I heard about a man who was pulled over for running a stop sign. He argued with the officer that he had slowed down and he'd look both ways. And the officer said, "You have to stop, sir." And they continued to have this argument with the man saying, "I slowed down," and the officer saying, "You have to stop." And the man told the officer there was no difference between stopping and slowing down. And with that remark, the officer said, "Sir, get out of the car." And he started to beat him with his billy club. And he said, "Sir, would you like me to stop or slow down?"

Hi, this is Kurt Warner. 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

I remember hearing about a summer night during a violent thunderstorm when a mother was tucking her small boy into bed. She was about to turn off the light when he asked her with a tremor in his voice, "Mommy, will you sleep with me tonight?" The mother smiled and gave him a reassuring hug. She said, "I can't, honey. I have to sleep with your daddy." There was a long silence, broken at last by his shaky little voice. The big sister.

0: Welcome to Lighten Up, brought to you by Compassion International, releasing children from poverty in Jesus' name. I'm Wes Stafford of Compassion International, hopeful that my friend Ken Davis will brighten your day with this fun look at our tendency to beat ourselves up.
1: In the movie Liar, Liar, Jim Carrey is forced to tell the truth all the time. No matter how hard he tries to lie, it is the brutal truth that comes out of his mouth. One of the funniest scenes in that movie is where he beats himself up in a restroom. That little scene made me laugh loud enough to embarrass my family. Needless to say, the scene required some good acting skills. It would take some real acting to wrestle with an unseen force. But when that unseen force is you, and your role is to have a brawl with yourself and keep changing characters, wow. As much acting skill as this might require, I see people do it every day. In fact, I've done it myself. Proverbs says, "He who ignores discipline despises himself." Have you ever beat yourself up for your inability to overcome some habit or because of your lack of self-control? Even though this beating takes place in your inner soul, it is not unlike that brawl in the bathroom. Stop doing that. If you find yourself bloodied and beaten by your own self, the first remedy is to take action on the second part of that verse, which says, "But whoever heeds correction gains understanding." Don't beat yourself up. Learn from your mistakes. Make corrections and accept God's forgiveness. We have more important battles to fight. Be disciplined, be forgiven, lighten up, and live.
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heard about one man and his wife who were having problems at home, and they weren't speaking to each other at all. They were in a silent time. Suddenly, this guy realizes that the next day he needs his wife to wake him up at 5 o'clock for an early morning business flight. Not wanting to break the silence, he writes on a piece of paper, "Please wake me at 5 a.m. and leaves the note on the night table where he knows his wife will see it. The next morning, he wakes up and looks at his watch, and it's 9 o'clock. He has missed his flight. He is totally furious at his wife. When he notices a piece of paper on the table on his side of the bed, the paper said, "It's 5 o'clock. Wake up."

I read about a woman who was living on the wrong side of the tracks, and she wanted to join a very fashionable church. She talked to the pastor about it, and he suggested that she go home and think about it carefully for a week. At the end of the week, she came back, and he said, "Now, let's not be too hasty here. Why don't you come this week and read the Bible for an hour every day, and then come back and tell me if you feel you should join our church?" Well, although she wasn't happy about this, she agreed to do it, and she wanted to become a member of this church in the worst way. And so in exasperation, she said, "I have promised to do that. I will go read my Bible." The next week, she was back assuring the pastor that she had read the Bible, and she didn't find anything in that Bible that told her she couldn't become a member of the church, and she wanted to be a member of the church. In exasperation, he said, "I have one more suggestion. I want you to pray every day this week about whether or not the Lord wants you to come into our fellowship." And the pastor didn't see the woman for 6 months. Then he saw her one day on the street, and he asked her, "By the way, what did you ever decide after you prayed every day for a week?" She said, "Well, I did what you asked me to do. I went home and prayed, and one day while I was praying, the Lord said to me, 'Don't worry about getting into that church. I've been trying to get into it myself for the last 20 years.

Hey, y'all, this is Glenn Good. I am Dave Bendage's uncle from Elizabethton, Tennessee, and you are listening to Music with a Message right here on KILJ. Search.

Three preachers were discussing the question, if Jesus came back to earth, what church would he go to? And the Episcopalian pastor said, well, he'd come to our church because of our apostolic succession. And the charismatic pastor said, I'm pretty sure he'd come to our church because we have more enthusiasm than any of the churches. And the Baptist preacher said, of course, he would go to the Baptist church. Why would he change after all these years?

friends, this is Dave Bittage. I would just like to take this opportunity to thank you, and I really mean you, to say thanks for listening to this program today and for making Music with a Message the soundtrack to your Sunday afternoon. I would also like to thank several local businesses who sponsor the program and make it possible for us to be heard each week here on KILJ. 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
8: 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Play another good song.

You know, kids are always coming up with things. And if you're a Christian and you try to bring the Lord into stuff, sometimes it can backfire on you. I remember hearing a story about a little boy and his brother who were down at breakfast, and there had been one piece of chocolate cake that had been left over from the meal the night before, and they were having this fight over who was going to get the cake. And their godly mother walked into the scenario that was happening, and she said, "I'm sick and tired of you kids fighting. You don't act like Christians at all. Why don't you just act like you should act? Why don't you do what you think Jesus would do?" And one of the little boys says, "Well, I know what Jesus would do. He'd make more

This is Barb Bird from New London. I have to drive to Des Moines almost every Sunday afternoon. It's really a drag. Unless I can listen to Music with a Message. That's great. You're listening to my friend Dave Bennage on Music with a Message.

0: You're listening to Lighten Up, brought to you by Compassion International, releasing children from poverty around the world. Lighten Up is a moment to brighten your day in Christ. I'm Dr. Wes Stafford on behalf of Compassion, introducing author, motivational speaker, and comedian Ken Davis, sharing that it's not the destination, but the memories along the way that really matter.
1: A group of 40-year-old friends discussed where they should meet for dinner. They decided to meet at the Broken Cup because the waitresses there were attractive. 10 years later, now in their 50s, they once again debated where they should meet. This time they decided to meet at the Broken Cup because the food was good and there was a good selection of wine. At 60 years of age, they gathered again to decide where they should meet. They finally agreed to meet at the Broken Cup because the place was quiet and the restaurant was smoke-free. 10 years later, at 70, they once again discussed where they should meet and decided on the Broken Cup because it was wheelchair accessible and it had an elevator. 10 years after that, at 80 years of age, the men met again, and after a long discussion, they decided that this year they would meet at the Broken Cup restaurant because they'd never eaten there before. That sounds a lot like my life. I refuse to ride into the sunset because I can't find my horse. And I can't remember which direction west is. I am so glad that God is forgetful, selectively forgetful. For those who trust Christ as their Savior, God, who knows all things, chooses to forget their sins. And the best news of all, that mercy is new every morning. Lighten up and live.
0: 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I'm Dr. Wes Stafford, encouraging you to lighten up.
2: 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This is Peggy Cady from Danville, Iowa. And on Sunday afternoons, I'm likely to be out working in my salon and listening to my friend Dave Benage on Music with a Message right here on KILJ. Good.

0: stay.
1: I remember hearing a story about a young priest who was serving in the confessional booth for the first time, and he was being watched over by an older priest. At the end of the day, the older priest took the young man aside and he said to him, "Son," he said, "when a person finishes confession, you have got to say something other than wow."

0: man by the hand and said, "Brother, I want to pray for you, and I hope you get all right." The man took his hand out of the preacher's hand, and he was trying to speak, and he was having difficulty to speak, and he pointed to a pen and a pad on the nightstand, and the preacher handed it to him, and he wrote quickly, and just as he finished writing, the pen fell out of his hand, and the dear brother died. The pastor was burying him 2 days later, and he was up eulogizing him and saying wonderful things about him, and he said, "Oh, I just happened to remember his last words. He wrote them down and handed them to me. They're in my coat pocket. I want to share them with you and tell you what this man of God said as he was dying." Said, "Pastor, you're kneeling on my oxygen hose back up."
1: Hey, folks, skip the lima beans and go straight for the dessert. Music with a message.
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We got a little problem in southwest Mississippi. One of our dearest pastors went to the hospital the other day, looked down into the face of one of his deacons, and tubes was coming out of the deacon's nose. And he knelt down by his bed and took his

0: It's the all-new 6-hour program. We're now thrice as nice and still at the same low price. 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
2: Well, it has been a fun-filled Henry County Fair. 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Wow. Job well done. 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There is more events and more fun happening, so I wanted to let you folks know about some of the things coming up this week. 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And Thursday, July 23rd, this is an event I wanted to make sure folks knew about. Veterans and job seekers are invited to the National Hire a Veteran Day hiring event. That's going to be on Thursday the 23rd from 1 to 3 p.m. at the Iowa National Guard Armory here in Mount Pleasant. That's over on South Walnut Street, right across from Old Threshers. 1 to 2 p.m. is reserved exclusively for veterans and active service members, but then from 2 to 3, spouses, families, and the general public are welcome to explore career opportunities with participating employers that are there. This is presented by Homebase Iowa and Iowa Works, so that's a great hiring event happening on Thursday the 23rd from 1 to 3 at the Iowa National Guard Armory here in Mount Pleasant. 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
3: 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That's my boy.

0: There's an old story about God and an atheist having a contest. The atheist said, "I can make man just like you can." And God said, "Go for it." So he said, "We'll each take some dirt and we'll make man." And he started, and God said, "Get your own dirt."
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2: I want to dance like David. I want a faith like Paul. I want to sing

Sunday morning in a Midwest city, a young child was acting up during the morning worship hour. Now, parents did their best. They were trying everything they could to maintain a sense of order, but they were losing the battle. And finally, the father picked the little fellow up under his arm and walked sternly up the aisle on his way out. Just before reaching the safety of the foyer, the little fellow called out loudly to the congregation, "Pray for me, pray for me."

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1: A man was being tailgated by a stressed out woman. Suddenly, the light turned yellow just in front of him. He did the right thing and stopped, even though he could have beaten the red light by accelerating through the intersection. Well, the tailgating woman hit the roof and the horn. She was screaming obscenities because she missed her chance to get through the intersection. Suddenly, she heard a tap on her window and looked up into the face of a police officer. The officer ordered her to exit the car with her hands up. He took her to the police station where she was searched, fingerprinted, and placed in a cell. After a couple of hours, another policeman opened the cell door and escorted her back to the booking desk where the arresting officer was waiting with her personal effects. "I'm sorry for this mistake," he said. "You see, I pulled up behind your car while you were blowing your horn, making obscene gestures and cussing a blue streak. I noticed the 'What Would Jesus Do?' bumper sticker and the 'Follow Me to Sunday School' bumper sticker and the chrome-plated Christian fish emblem on the trunk. Naturally, I assumed you had stolen the car." Wow. Our life, not our bumper, is the real testimony of what we believe. The stickers mean nothing unless we live the life. Lighten up and live.
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0: safe.
1: I remember a story that I heard some years ago about a young man who somehow got tickets to a Super Bowl, but they were the cheapest seats you could get, and he was seated in the top row of the stadium. He couldn't even see the field, let alone the players, and he had paid quite a bit of money for his seat. He had a pair of field glasses, and he's looking over the crowd. He noticed that about the 40-yard line, several rows back, there was one empty seat, and he watched this seat through the whole first quarter, and then he got this idea that if he could somehow get down there, maybe nobody had showed up, he might be able to get in that seat. So according to the story, he made his way down through the stadium, somehow got by the security people, got down to the 40-yard line, down to about the 10th row, and he looked in, and there was a woman sitting next to the open seat, and he asked if he could come in, and she beckoned him to come in, and he sat down, and he said, "Ma'am, I can't believe this seat's empty right here in this beautiful spot. Whose seat is this?" She said, "Well, it's my husband's." She said, "Well, where's he?" She said, "Well, he died this week." He said, "Well, I understand that, ma'am, but it seemed to me you'd have some relatives or maybe a son or a daughter, brother or sister that could come and sit in this. This is an expensive seat. Wouldn't some of those people want to come?" She said, "Yeah, they thought about it, but they thought they ought to go to the funeral."
2: Hi, this is Bart Bird from New London, and I like my music with a message.

0: Jesus.
1: I read a story about a pastor and a deacon who made plans to do some visiting of the lost people in their neighborhood. And there was this one dude who was a very notorious unbeliever. He was really well known in his community and had visited their church the previous Sunday and filled out a card. And so they decided to come and visit him. They came by one night to talk with him about the good news of the gospel. They rode together in the same car, and when they arrived in this exclusive residential section, they wound their way around the long driveway which circled in front of his large, gorgeous home. The lawn was thick and manicured, and the landscaping was elegant, and the kids were playing in the driveway, and they could see into the backyard where there was a beautiful pool with a large splashing fountain. There were three luxurious cars sitting in the driveway, and tucked away in the fourth garage was a classic bright red Ferrari. Parking their car out front, both men could see the man of the house through the window of the study. He was sitting in his large, soft leather chair, laughing with his friends, munching on a handful of popcorn with a tall, icy beverage in the other hand. At that moment, the young deacon turned to his pastor and said, "Now, tell me again, what kind of good news do we have for this guy?"

to my new hand. Cause real life's in the trenches, not from the stands and our lofty benches with manicured hands. I wanna dash as dirty, a life fully spent, weathered and scarred from all the life that I lived. The times that we go out of our way to paint beautiful blue over somebody's grave when we stopped.

0: Sunday afternoons, 1 to 7 p.m. all the time. 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
1: Thank you, Lord, for this opportunity, and thank you, friends, for tuning in. I hope to see you all back here next Sunday. For Music with a Message, I'm Dave Minnage, and as always, this last song is for Kara. There's only one thing left to say. Good night, friends.

0: As a special presentation of KILJ, we bring you the Sunday sermon from First United Methodist Church of Mount Pleasant. You'll hear it every Sunday evening right here on KILJ.
1: So, our scripture lesson this morning, once again, has a lot of stuff to unpack. There's a lot of language that's not exactly straightforward. So, I think there are three basic themes going on in this particular scripture, in this particular parable. You might find others, and I think it would be easy to find others. These are the three that stuck out most to me. Number one, in God's kingdom, now bear with me here, in God's kingdom there is a great deal of waste. Wasted effort, wasted time, wasted intentions. I don't have enough thumbs. The second theme, by the grace of God, there is also great harvest. But those matters are in God's hands rather than in our hands. And we have to trust God to provide that harvest. The third theme is that we never know where or when or how that harvest is going to materialize. And somehow this all gets tied together with grace. So, have you ever been wasteful? You know, misused your time, binge-watched Netflix, or if you like to play on the internet, you know, maybe found videos on Facebook or YouTube or TikTok, and all of a sudden realized that 2 hours had gone by and you didn't get anything done. Have you ever thrown something away that was still useful, but you just didn't want it anymore? Have you ever used too much of something or eaten more than you needed? Have you ever bought something completely frivolous just because? Have you ever used too much toothpaste? Okay, that's really silly. But I imagine that we have all done some of these things, or all of these things. As a society, we love efficiency. And it seems that we're always striving to be more efficient. We want the most bang for our buck. We want to get the most things done that we possibly can in a finite amount of time. We want to be brief. We want to be succinct. We want to be concise. And yet, we find ourselves often doing the exact opposite of that. Or maybe we become so obsessed with the details, spending our time crossing all the T's and dotting all the I's, that we forget what the big picture was all about. Can you relate to any of this? I sure can. I live this. It's been trained into my very core, and yet I continue to be wasteful, often in ways that I realize until after the fact.